Okay, well, hey, sorry about that very, very sloppy segue. That was my fault. I hit the wrong button. So, yeah, we got Richard Berry's Yama Yama, Pretty Mama. And our first break tonight on Brian Fills In for Freeform Again. Jankanabe before that was Rudely Interrupted, and Manea was the name of the song from a great album from 2002 called Enyesa. We heard a remix of Todd Rundgren's Hello, It's Me. We heard the Link Quartet with a great instrumental called Beat It. Keeling Beckford did a Jamaican version of Groove Me. We heard Sam Cooke and the Soul Stirrers with I Don't Wanna Cry. Peter Brown with another great instrumental, Hooker Part 2. And we opened up with Prince and Uptown from Dirty Mind. So I'm doing Freeform, and I'm going to give you some Escarita to start the next set. Wait a minute. Oh, doggone it. I messed up again. What should I play here? I'm sorry. I want to play something good for you. So let's just do Fontella Bass then.

So, hours almost stop. I thought I'd go back and tell you what we've been listening to. One of my heroes, Rahsaan Roland Kirk, with Bright Moments, song from the album Bright Moments, originally released in 1972. We heard Doc Oliver before that from Soul Popcorn, with Soul Popcorn, from a collection called Movements. We heard Eddie Ray with Wait a Minute, from the Eccentric Soul Pre-Label collection. We heard the PD9 Township Jazz Project with Freedom, recorded live at the Scarab Club. We heard Earl Bostick and Always. And Fontella Bass opened that

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I know there's a lot of you out there, freaks without a radio. I feel bad for you. I really do. We are tuned in to Dreamy Atmospherics. We're going to play something. It'll be a little dreamy. And it'll be a whole heap of atmospheric. I don't know what it is yet. You're going to find out with me. I am Echo, your host for the night. Thanks for tuning in, y'all. Let's see where we end up.

All right. That's going to about do it for us tonight, y'all. Thanks for tuning in to another installment of Dreamy Atmospherics with me, your lovely host, Echo. You just heard Wandering Spirit Song by Herbie Hancock. You've heard that frontwards and backwards, which is a beautiful way to hear any song. By Fuzone, before that with R.I.C. Midnight, and we open tonight with John Coltrane's A Love Supreme, Part 1, Acknowledgement. Thanks for tuning in. Stick around. I hear the girl up next has a lovely set planned for y'all. Have a great night.

There is a fifth dimension beyond that which is known to man. It is a dimension as vast as space and as timeless as infinity. It is the middle ground between light and shadow, between science and superstition. And it lies between the pit of man's fears and the summit of his knowledge. This is the dimension of imagination. It is an area which we call

Thanks for tuning in to another transmission from the void with me, your lovely host, Echo, here at WCBN FM Ann Arbor. Don't believe what the website says right now. It's not still dreamy atmospherics, although that girl did a great job. She was so good. She's a beautiful DJ and a lovely soul. Thanks for tuning in to From the Void. We've got the co-conspirator. I think you can hear her on air because she's laughing loudly over here. thanks for tuning in, y'all. I love this show. It is one of my favorite things to do. It is a beautiful weekly tradition, and I am going to play an in memoriam piece. You all know who it's for. We're going to go ahead and play Jolene, because of course we're going to play Jolene. Why would we not play Jolene?

story is that bands with no talent can easily amuse idiots with a stupid puppet show.

to our Queen, Dolly Parton. Hope you enjoyed this semi-in memoriam show. You know that this format can never be one thing, so it's about half a rest in peace, half a normal transmission. But you just heard Little Sparrow from Dolly Parton. Future Sound of London before that with We Have Explosive. Dolly Parton again, theme of the night, obviously, with Tennessee Homesick Blues. Before that, Oliver Mitskutsky with Dzoka Uyawame. I'm so sorry, y'all. It's on the website. I'm trying my best. We had a cover before that, Walking on Sunshine with Miss Parton. Madhu Mokhtar gave us Imawar. Dolly Parton again with Do I Ever Cross Your Mind. The Darkness gave us I Believe in a Thing Called Love. Green Jello before that, Three Little Pigs. And we open tonight, as you know that we would and perhaps should, with Jolene. We're going to give you one more Dolly track, because why not? We also had Fortet. I clearly forgot to log that. That was my Angel Rocks back and forth. Some of you knew that. Some of you didn't, and you do now. We're going to hear one more Dolly song. Ooh, you can hear me dropping things. It's that kind of night. You're going to hear Highlight of My Life. But thank you for tuning in, as always, to another transmission here on WCBN FM 88.3 Ann Arbor. I have been your lovely host, as always, Echo. Stay safe out there. Keep each other safe. Have a great rest of your Tuesday, y'all.

Zanuel.

pressure bus pipe again. The record is called All for a Time. This one's called Shine. From Massacre, the Forever Rain LP. Shaka Zulu and Honor Roll alongside Kraft God. A little while ago we heard One Psalm. That one is alongside the one Damian Marley. From Queen Africa, the LP is called Breath of Life. We heard the title track and her hit song from the summer, a thing called Lantern. Diani, the LP is called Live Life and Prosper. It's a nice record. We're going to continue to feature all these records in the weeks to come. Diani gave us Live a Little and also one called Femme Mama. Cyclone, courtesy of Red Square Productions. The LP is called I Am Cyclone, and we heard a thing called Smoking Ganja, a thing called Gasolina, and of course Beanie Man, the King of the Dance Hall. An LP release just came out this week. The record's called Eminence, and we heard a shot called Bands, and of course Marijuana in a Machalice. The Dancehall Reggae Show, that's the way we do it. Dancehall and reggae music, courtesy of your selected DJ Joshua. We got time for a few more serials, a couple more jugglings. I think we'll try to squeeze in one more dancehall rhythm release, juggling on a rhythm called Serato, and also a few more pieces of the One Drop. Keep your dial locked in. The Dancehall Reggae Show.

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2: 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This is Sun Ra is on the air. I'm your host, JV, with you every Monday from 4 to 5 p.m., bringing you the music of Sun Ra. Today is episode 10, Everything is Space, and that's the name of the song we heard to kick off the show off of the Somewhere Else album released by Rounder in 1993, recorded at the sessions for the Blue Delight album in 1988. Right now we're hearing Adventure in Space from the singles collection, which came out on Strut in 2016. The single was released in 1967 but recorded in 1956. Today's keyword is space. Hope you enjoy the show. Stay tuned.

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Right now, this is Somewhere in Space from Out There a Minute, released on the Blast First label in 1989. I think it was recorded in 1962. Before this was Voice of Space from Cosmic Tones for Mental Therapy, originally issued in 1967 on the Saturn label, but recorded in 63. Space Loneliness from Interstellar Low Ways before that. That was a Saturn release from 1966, recorded in 1960. Space Mates from Fate in a Pleasant Mood, recorded at that same marathon session in 1960, issued in 1965. Before that, we heard Space Aura from Interstellar Low Ways again, and we heard Adventure in Space, a single released in 1967. Show started off with Everything is Space off of Somewhere Else. I'm about halfway through. Hope you're enjoying our space exploration. Keep it tuned.

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Right now we are hearing Outer Spaceways Incorporated from the album Pictures of Infinity, released on the Black Lion label in 1971. Recordings from a little earlier, sometime in the late 60s, and it was reissued under the title Outer Spaceways Incorporated, not to be confused with the other album of that same name, which they renamed Spaceways. Anyway, I digress. Before that was Space Fling off of The Other Side of the Sun, originally released on the Sweet Earth label in 1979. Digital version came out in 2016. We heard Cha-Cha in Outer Space. That comes from the Sun Ra Exotica compilation, released on the Modern Harmonic label 2017. We believe it was recorded in the 1950s and Somewhere in Space from Out There a Minute, released on the Blast First label 1989, recorded around 1962. Hope you've enjoyed the program. We got one more tune, which is Space is the Place, from the soundtrack to the movie Space is the Place. That originally came out on CD in 1993 on the Evidence label. There's an expanded reissue from 2023 on the Modern Harmonic label. It's a 1972 recording. This concludes our 10-episode run of keywords relating to the Sun Ra catalog. Next week's a special episode. Tune in Monday, 4 to 5 p.m. Sunrise on the Air, WCBN FM Ann Arbor.

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FM, Ann Arbor, the home of Freeform. The indiscriminating, discriminating listener's choice in the belly of the beast. And now, some

gosh, I don't know if I'm even coming through. The mixing board's being a little bit weird right now. That's okay. Hello, it's me, Coaster. 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A time will be had. What kind of time? I'm not sure, but you're going to find out. What you're hearing right now are the sounds of Paris, or Paris, to be less exciting about it. These are going to be some tracks from Sly Cooper 2, Band of Thieves, where you travel around the world being a thief who steals from other thieves, but still gets chased by the cops, because there's no way you can do thieving right, apparently, in this economy, at least in 2005. That's going to be what you're hearing. You're going to hear it for a little bit more, and we'll hop into some other stuff, too. But hope you've been doing well. Hope you've been existing. Hope you've been surviving. Steal stuff in your mind, not reality, officially at least, but enjoy the tunes.

Hello. Hello. It's me again. Yeah, these headphones are definitely a little bit done for on my end, because I can't hear my own voice, but I know that you, dear listener, can. So that's all okay. I'll lower myself a little bit, and lower the music a little bit, too. Again, hope you've been well, hope you've been good, hope you've been existing. This morning, we're gonna start out a little bit sleepier, because I'm sleepy, I'm not fully rested, and, I would recommend to all those at home, get your 8 hours of sleep. It's important. Because if you don't, you might feel a little bit bleh. But I don't feel that bleh, I just feel tired. I feel in a good mood. I feel in a good mood, that's a real statement. But, you know, regardless, the radio show continues on, so let's go through what you've heard. You have heard three tracks from Sly Cooper 2, Band of Thieves, or just Sly 2, Band of Thieves, a game all about being a raccoon, going around the world stealing parts of an immortal clockwork owl named Clockwork. It's crazy. And it's a great time with some great tunes to go along with it. You heard The Black Chateau, The Museum of Natural History, and Moonlight Rendezvous, all off of that soundtrack from Peter McConnell, who's a personal favorite of mine. He has a lot of great stuff. What you're hearing now is Anxiety, Sector 5 Under City, and we're just going to keep it going with our next track. I'm going to stop talking when this track really kicks in because, oof, this is a good one. this is from Final Fantasy VII Remake, which is a massive hodgepodge of different composers all throwing their hat in to do some really, really amazing stuff. Originally, this game was composed by one guy, Nobuo Uematsu, but more than 20 years later, or just about 20 years later, they remade the game into three games, and they still haven't released the final one yet. And because of that, we have so many different interpretations of these old Nobuo Uematsu tracks that really just blossom into completely different things. So let's just let you listen to it, and we'll see where it leads us.

Hello. Hello, it's me, Coaster. I'm still here, still delivering tunes to your ear lobe waves, radio waves to ear tube stuff. Yeah, one of those things. Guarantee you I'm awake right now. Hope you've been enjoying the music so far this fine Tuesday morning. What you're hearing right now is Costa del Sol, Fun in the Sun, from Nobuo Uematsu, and arranged by someone else, but it isn't written anywhere, because they only put the original composer and not the the arranger on Spinatron, which is very sad. But we'll get there. We'll get that composer information to you sometime soon. Google will help me out, and we'll be okay. Probably Shotaro Oshima. that's what we'll go with. Shotaro Oshima, if you're listening, and this is not your song, this is your chance to call in. But otherwise, you heard two tracks from a game called Enemy Zero before that. A game composed by a guy that's apparently very popular. I had not heard of him before, and now I'm very interested in checking him out. But Michael Nyman, who is a minimalist composer, who apparently has done a lot of cool projects that I gotta check out now. But as my fellow radio DJ Zeki told me, apparently this guy was locked in a hotel in Japan and told to just compose this video game track because, you know, you gotta do it. And you know what? I'll be right back. We'll have more song information soon, but I'll pop off really quick.

Hello again, it's me, Coaster, just existing still. You heard Costa del Sol. Where was I? Where did I pick off? Pick up on? Let's slow it down a little bit. What you're hearing now is a track you already heard because I cued it emergency style, but we'll get on to some new stuff very shortly. The other two tracks you heard before that Michael Nyman contribution of, you know, got locked in a hotel room, presumably coerced into making this soundtrack for a horror video game about invisible aliens on a spaceship. Yeah, believe it or not, that piano music and the weird brass was spaceship music, which I love, so I gotta check out the game too. But before that, you heard two more tracks from Final Fantasy VII Remake, Aerith's House and Anxiety Sector 5 Undercity, which you're hearing right now, both composed by Nobuo Uematsu and arranged by, I had this name up just a second ago, Yoshinori Nakamura. And we have one more track on the way from Final Fantasy VII Remake, but yeah, I don't know. Let's take a look. This is going to pick it up a little bit, but we'll see where we go from there. We're going to go into some Densha Attack. We're going to be a little bit more electric, less sleepy, but just prepare yourself for that, I guess. But I'll see you around pretty soon.

Hello, hello, it's me, Coaster, and this is the tail end of our show today here on Coaster's Arcade Cabinet, where you've heard a lot of video game tunes. I hope you've enjoyed it today. Sorry, I was just looking at my hat and there's a guitar pick inside of it. What? Why is there a guitar pick inside my hat? There's like a little slot for it that's completely irrelevant to the show, but I felt the need to share that because I was very confused. The music you've heard, let's go through that before we throw you out of here. You just heard Balance Slays the Demon from the Old Gods of Asgard from Alan Wake American Nightmare, a decidedly mediocre game, but a decidedly not mediocre franchise because the Alan Wake games are so cool and so meta-texturally cool. I'm just going to keep using that single descriptor because it is, in fact, cool. Remember, kids, it's not a loop. It's a spiral. You can spiral up. You can spiral down. Remember that as you go through your life, looping over the same choices and decisions time and time again. Other stuff you've heard. You heard some stuff from Densha Attack. You heard Unholy Melody from Iron Mouse, T-Lopes, and Milky Prism. Iron Mouse is a VTuber, for those of you who are not aware of that, which means virtual YouTuber. They're like virtual little avatar people that stream video games and then people watch them and they grow like a fan base or whatever. Cool. I'm glad they were able to join for this track because this is probably one of my favorites from the game. Then you heard Seventh Stage Multitrack Beat from T-Lopes, Ain't Afraid of No Kaiju from Too Mellow, and then those are all from Densha Attack, and you heard Justice R.I.P. Storm from the Fire Emblem Premium Range 2 soundtrack by Yukihiro Tateyama, and then you heard The Turks Rude from Final Fantasy VII Remake by Nobuo Uematsu and arranged by Yoshitaka Suzuki. So that is all the time I have left. I gotta stop this track and get the last one going, because that's really important.

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1: You are listening to WCBN FM Ann Arbor. It is now time for Vegetable Medley, as it is 10 a.m. And I'm going to keep things brief because today my goal is to play one album straight through. And that album is East End X Yuri's Denim Soul 2, which is an album I actually played a track off of a few weeks ago. And I can't find it anywhere to stream or to listen to, so we're going to hear it together. Real quick thing before I get started, also shout out to Sean Westergaard for hosting my show last week and doing an awesome vegetable mix. But without further ado, we're now going to listen to East End X Yuri, this whole album, starting with the song Eat Kanji, Yana Kanji. Thanks for listening.

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You are listening to WCBN FM Ann Arbor. We're just about halfway through this show of just one album today. This is East End X-Yuri's Denim Soul 2. Right now behind us, we're hearing Denim Soul. For that, newcomer Groovin' Remix, So Lonely, Maika, and Ikanji Yanakanji. We're going to hear a quick PSA after this song, and then we're going to be back to the album. Thank you so much for listening.

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This is just about the end of Vegetable Medley. And if you haven't yet heard me say this, you've probably pieced it together that we've just been listening through one album the entire hour. That album, of course, is East End X Yuri's Denim Soul 2. Second half of the album, Greedy, Greedy B, Throw Your Hands, When We Fall in Love, Nani Sore, Dayone, and finally, this last track, So Lonely, the instrumental version, which is actually quite convenient for me because it gives me just a little bit of time to talk over this track, I guess share what's going on. I've never done a full album listen through. I think the most I've ever done is play two songs off of the same album in one show. So this is a little bit out of my comfort zone, not something I've done before. I don't know if I'll do it again soon. I do really enjoy much more of a freeform mix, but I haven't been able to find this album anywhere and I wanted to listen through it, and I do think there is still, you know, an artistic value to listening through a whole album, even on air when there's more limited time. I thought it was worth it to spend a whole hour just hearing this because I thought it was quite fun. I'll be back next week as well, same time, probably with something completely different. We will simply have to see. But no matter what, thank you so much for listening to Vegetable Medley on WCBN FM Ann Arbor. I'm probably just going to let the rest of this instrumental play out, and then it will be time for Video Life with Sam Addison. So absolutely under no circumstances should you turn that dial. Thanks for listening.

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0: Hello and welcome to WCVN-FM, Ann Arbor 88.3, Left of the Dial. You are listening to Video Life with me, Sam. We just heard the song Punk Rocker by the Teddy Bears featuring Iggy Pop on vocals from their 2006 album Soft Machine. They first recorded that song in 2000. Rock and Roll High School was the album that it was originally released on. 6 years later, they brought in Iggy Pop to record that version. Inspired choice, of course. You know, Iggy Pop lived in Ann Arbor with Nico. Nico and Iggy Pop, I think, lived kind of where Wazoo is now, Wazoo Records. John Cale introduced Nico to Iggy Pop. John Cale was producing the first Stooges album. If you wanted to see a music video that Nico filmed in Ann Arbor, you can look up Evening of Light on YouTube. Evening of Light. Iggy Pop is in it. Nico's in it. Filmed in the deserted farmland of winter in Ann Arbor. Anyway, before that, Alone Again Or by the Damned, or as I like to call them, the Darned, from their 1986 album Anything. I have a new book called On Track, The Damned, Every Album, Every Song by Morgan Brown. And in it, Morgan writes about Alone Again Or, saying, the second song but third single from Anything was a cover of Love's woozy flamenco-tinged orchestral pop masterpiece, originally recorded in 1967 for the seminal Forever Changes LP. Keyboardist Roman Jugg began the backing track while waiting for his unreliable bandmates. The verse begins, "I won't forget all the times I've waited patiently for you." Perhaps ringing an ironic bell somewhere in his subconscious. Rat Scabies arriving next had apparently never heard of Love and took it to be a Jug original. Wishful thinking indeed, end quote. Before that, and speaking of Love, we heard Little Red Book from their self-titled debut album Love from 1966. That song was actually written by Burt Bacharach and Hal David for the film What's New Pussycat, which was Woody Allen's first produced screenplay. Burt Bacharach did not like what Love did to it. They played some of his chord changes wrong, he says, although he admitted to liking their energy. That was Elektra Records' first hit record. The founder of Elektra Records said that he cried when he first heard it. Before that, we started with Ode to Joy by the Addicts, from their 1985 album Smart Alex. Now, that was their punkish version of Beethoven's Ode to Joy, which opens the album. The Addicts, of course, took a lot of their visual style from A Clockwork Orange, so opening an album with Beethoven makes sense. They continue to use that as their opening song during their live events. So, we are listening to my Uncle Alan's picks in honor of his birthday. Happy birthday, Uncle Alan. Let's all say happy birthday on the count of three. Okay, one, two, three.
1: Happy birthday!
0: Hip, hip.
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0: Okay, anyway, whatever. So he picked all these songs, as I have mentioned. And let's move on to his next selection. It's Joe Strummer here on WCBN-FM Ann Arbor.

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You are listening to Video Life with me, Sam. We are listening to my Uncle Alan's picks. He picked these songs special for us. I should put in some applause, actually. One second. He picked these songs special for us in honor of his birthday. Okay, so we just heard For You by Anti Nowhere League, recorded at the same time as their 1982 debut album, We Are the League, but not actually put on the record. It was released as a single in that same year. Before that, Take 'Em All by Coxbarra from Shock Troops from the same year, 1982. That was their first real record after their first album was only released in Spain after their label dropped them. I think they were managed. I'm sure that they were managed by Malcolm McLaren, but they did not like Malcolm at all, if you can believe it. Before that, New Age by Blitz from their also 1982 album, Voice of a Generation. Blitz were from Manchester. Half the band were punks. Half the band were skinheads. I think some of the band left after that album, Voice of a Generation, 1982. Their next album, Second Empire Justice, sounds really different. Kind of goth or new wavy. It sounds like early Ministry, maybe. Or the Bolshoi. Now I'm trying to think of that one. What's that one German new wave gothic? Belphegor? Do you know that? They did that song All I Wanted, which is one of the best music videos of all time, if you ever want to look that up. All I Wanted by Belphegor. Anyway, that's what Blitz on their next album sounded like. Before that, we started with Joe Strummer. Love Kills from the soundtrack to Sid and Nancy 1986. Alex Cox's film about Sid Vicious, Nancy Spungen. Strummer contributed two songs to that album. The other is Dum Dum Club, the Sid and Nancy soundtrack album. Joe was originally supposed to be in the movie Sid and Nancy. His scenes were cut from the finished film. Alex Cox put him in his next film, Walker, and Joe did the soundtrack as well. A couple years later, Joe Strummer, from The Clash, you know, was in the Jim Jarmusch film Mystery Train as an Elvis appreciator in Memphis, Tennessee, along with Screamin' Jay Hawkins, Steve Buscemi. Of course, Jim Jarmusch went on to make Only Lovers Left Alive. He made a documentary about Iggy Pop and the Stooges called Gimme Danger, which features some moments filmed in the Michigan Theater. The Jim Jarmusch films, The Dead Don't Die, Coffee and Cigarettes, Dead Man, I think that might be it. Those three films anyway feature Iggy Pop. Anyway, I went into a fugue there. I don't know. Just wanted to tell you more about Jim Jarmusch and Iggy Pop. Let's listen to Whole Wheat Bread here on WCBN-FM, Ann Arbor.

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0: Hello and welcome to WCBN-FM Ann Arbor. You are listening to Video Life with me, Sam. Although these are not my selections, we are listening to my Uncle Alan's picks in honor of his birthday. Happy birthday, Uncle Alan. Let's all say happy birthday on the count of three. One, two, three.
1: Happy birthday!
0: All right. We just heard Sing Along Forever by the Bouncing Souls from their 2003 album Anchors Away. Just a minute and a half long, that song. Anchors Away was their sixth album. And Sing Along Forever was also featured on the Punk-O-Rama compilations, Volume 9. Those Epitaph compilations that were like a couple dollars. Do you remember those? That's where I snagged that song for this show. Punk-O-Rama, Volume 9. The Bouncing Souls from New Jersey, New Brunswick, took their name from a Doc Martens ad, described the soles of their shoes as bouncing souls. Do you remember that bit? That Dr. Martens bit from Alexa Sale? I think it was on The Young Ones. Maybe we could listen to a bit of that. Do you want to listen to a bit of that? Here, go ahead.
2: Only one thing that unites us, one thing that we all have in common. What is it? What is that one thing that unites us? It's not class or ideology, colour, creed or roots. The only thing that unites us is Dr. Martin's boots!
0: That was funny. Anyway, before that, Pull the Pin by Street Dogs from their 2005 album Back to the World. Street Dogs were formed by Mike McColgan, who was the original singer of Dropkick Murphys, sang on their first album Do or Die, before leaving the band to become a firefighter in Boston. Eventually, he came back to music. He started the Street Dogs. My family saw the Street Dogs with Uncle Alan. Anyway, before that, we started that set with Old Man Samson by Whole Wheat Bread from their 2005 album Minority Rules. Old Man Samson was the lead single from that album. Has that Irish pub rock thing going on in the middle of it. Whole Wheat Bread, two brothers. One guy who initially wanted to make rap music with the brothers created that band instead, Whole Wheat Bread, 2005. Okay, let's listen to Social D-Zone, Mike Ness, here on WCBN-FM, Ann Arbor.

Hello and welcome to WCBN-FM Ann Arbor. You are listening to Video Life with me, Sam. We just heard the final set of my Uncle Alan's picks for his birthday. We just heard Don't Bury Me, I'm Still Not Dead by the Riverboat Gamblers from their 2006 album To the Confusion of Our Enemies. Now, I didn't know anything about the Riverboat Gamblers, so I went snooping on their Wikipedia page. They had a cameo in the Richard Linklater film Everybody Wants Some, which is great. If you've never seen Everybody Wants Some, it's a film about a college baseball fraternity in Texas in the year 1980. Zoe Deutsch is in it from Suite Life on Deck, the Disney Channel original television program. This is a very narrow recommendation. If you like the Riverboat Gamblers, if you like baseball, if you like a Curtis Blow, references to the dating game, the Disney Channel original television program Suite Life on Deck, you will love the Richard Linklater film Everybody Wants Some. Before that, Painted Black by The Unseen from their 2005 album State of Discontent. That is, of course, their version of the Rolling Stones' Paint It Black, originally from 1966. State of Discontent was The Unseen's fifth album and their first for Hellcat Records, which is also where Joe Strummer released his Mescaleros album. And that Unseen album was produced by Ken Casey from Dropkick Murphys. Before that, Motel Room in My Bed by X from their 1982 album Under the Big Black Sun, their third album released on Elektra, which if you remember was the record label kept afloat by the success of Love's first album. And before that, we started off with Mike Ness and Big Iron from his 1999 album Under the Influences. Big Iron, of course, the Marty Robbins song, originally from Gunfighter Ballads and Trail Songs 40 years prior. Under the Influences also features covers of Hank Williams, Carl Perkins, and Wanda Jackson. Mike Ness from Social Distortion, another group I saw with Uncle Alan and Ann Anita. Time for one more song. Here's A Reckless Eric. Thank you for listening at the WCBN-FM Ann Arbor. And as Vera Lynn once said, we'll meet again.

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I'm GAV filling in on this program for the next 3 weeks, including today, 10 to 11 p.m. on Mondays. I've prepared this mix today of songs from 1983 in conjunction with the movie marathon my friend put together. So that's what we'll be listening to till 11 o'clock. 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Stay tuned.

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This is New Order with Blue Monday. We heard ZZ Top with Sharp Dressed Man, Vanity Six did Nasty Girl. Let the Music Play, the dub version by Shannon. We heard Prince with Little Red Corvette, the dance mix. Stevie Nicks with Stand Back, and kicked off the show with Clear by Cybotron. All these songs are roughly 1983, some are from 1982. Hope you're enjoying the mix. Stay tuned.

and Short Circuit. I'm JAV filling in this Monday evening. Right now we're hearing Twilight Zone by Golden Earring from the album Cut. Bonnie Tyler did Total Eclipse of the Heart, the single version. We heard DeBarge with Time Will Reveal, and New Order did Blue Monday. There'll be one more song. It's Institutionalized by Suicidal Tendencies. And then there'll be more Great Freeform at 11. Stay tuned. Thanks for listening.

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The time is 11:03 p.m., and you're listening to Stairway to Heaven with DJ Angel on WCBN FM Ann Arbor. And you guys just heard Blades by Arlo Parks, one of my favorite songs of hers. And next up, I'm going to be playing some Wet Leg. Yeah, let's get back into it. This is Angelica by Wet Leg.

with me. I told you I didn't want to go to this dinner. You know I don't go for those ones that you bother about. So when they say something that makes me start to simmer,

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The time is now 11:31 p.m. and you guys are listening to WCBN FM Ann Arbor. And you just heard "The Way It Is" by The Strokes. And let's get into some announcements from our events calendar. Tomorrow, the 25th, we have Lost Mary at the Arc at 8 p.m. And Lost Mary is a duo from Hillsdale, Michigan. Admission is free and donations will be accepted for the nonprofit organization Food Gatherers. And let's see what else we have. On this Friday, the 28th, at 7 p.m., we have Fuzz Fest Day 2, which will feature The Mugs, The Idiot Kids, Winds of Neptune, Angel of Mars, and other performers. And this is at the Blind Pig. And there's more info at blindpigmusic.com. And additionally, this Friday, the 28th at 7 p.m., we also have Regeneration, Trino Sofs at 1464 Gratiot Avenue in Detroit. And this improvisational jazz fusion quartet is led by Ben Miller. 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And before "The Way It Is," you guys heard "Big Black Heart" by Better Oblivion Community Center, "Thread of Light" by Pale Saints, "Yard of Blonde Girls" by Jeff Buckley, "Canned Tomatoes Whole" by Courtney Barnett, "Under the Table" by Fiona Apple, "Where Damage Isn't Already Done" by The Radio Department, and "Angelica" by Wetleg. And let's get into some more music. Next up, I'm going to be playing some Cocteau Twins.

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The time is 11:56 p.m. and you're listening to WCBN FM Ann Arbor, and this is Stairway to Heaven with DJ Angel. And you guys just heard The End of an Affair by Club 8, Seria Feliz by Julieta Venegas, Amor y Vivir by Tonino Caratone, Coast to Coast by Angie Martinez, Peppers featuring Tommy Genesis by Lana Del Rey, Homosexual by Daniel Caesar, and Rilkin Heart by the Cockatoo Twins. And lastly, I'm going to play I Think About You All the Time by Deftones. Yeah, have a great night, everyone, and keep listening to WCBN FM Ann Arbor.

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2: Looks like I'm being held prisoner down in the station for another hour. So, okay, let's play some music.

Okay, well, hey, sorry about that very, very sloppy segue. That was my fault. I hit the wrong button. So, yeah, we got Richard Berry's Yama Yama Pretty Mama. And our first break tonight on Brian Fills In for Freeform Again. Jankanabe before that was Rudely Interrupted, and Manea was the name of the song from a great album from 2002 called Enye Sa. We heard a remix of Todd Rundgren's Hello, It's Me. We heard the Link Quartet with a great instrumental called Beat It. Keeling Beckford did a Jamaican version of Groove Me. We heard Sam Cooke and the Soul Stirrers with I Don't Wanna Cry. Peter Brown with another great instrumental, Hooker Part 2. And we opened up with Prince and Uptown from Dirty Mind. So I'm doing Freeform, and I'm going to give you some Escarita to start the next set. Wait a minute. Oh, doggone it. I messed up again. What should I play here? I'm sorry. I want to play something good for you, so let's just do Fontella Bass then.

So, hours almost stop. I thought I'd go back and tell you what we've been listening to. One of my heroes, Rahsaan Roland Kirk, with Bright Moments, song from the album Bright Moments, originally released in 1972. We heard Doc Oliver before that from Soul Popcorn, with Soul Popcorn, from a collection called Movements. We heard Eddie Ray with Wait a Minute, from the Eccentric Soul Pre-Label collection. We heard the PD9 Township Jazz Project with Freedom, recorded live at the Scarab Club. We heard Earl Bostic and Always. And Fontella Bass opened that set up with Rescue Me from the big old box of 60 Soul Beg, Scream, and Shout, one of the greatest collaborations that ever was released, in my opinion. Brian Tomczyk doing Freeform till the end of the hour. So then we'll see who's on.

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UCBN FM Ann Arbor. I'm your host, DJ Bug. This is the only show on air with more than four legs. I'm pre-recording the show once again. Sorry, something came up. 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So recently, here's the bug of the week. It's the Yellow Jackets by the Cube. 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

Because they will try to convince us that we have arrived, that we are already there, that it has happened. Because we need to live in the place where we are truly alive, present, safe, and accounted for. 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

Good morning. You're still listening to The Bug House here on WCBN FM Ann Arbor. I'm still your host, DJ Bug. And don't go anywhere, because there's going to be more music. We just heard Le Tigre with Très Bien. That's a remix of Le Tigre by Analog Terra. After that, we're going in backwards order today. We heard Cage the Elephant with Spiderhead, Harvey Danger with Flagpole Sitta, The Garden with Jester's Game, Title Fight with Chlorine, and the ILYs with This Is How It Is Now. Up next, music. Wow, it's painfully quiet without bug sounds here.

0: 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Now, if you've ever found yourself repeating the same thing over and over for 75 years, you might be Smokey Bear.
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2: Yeah, do that. Okay, we just heard Title Fight with Rose of Sharon. Before that, Kills Birds with Hollow, and Fugazi with Oh. Oh. Let's hear some more music.

All right, we just heard Modern Baseball with Just Another Face, The Mountain Goats with Oceanographer's Choice, Title Fight with Like a Ritual, and Feeble Little Horse with Paces. All right, so we're actually going to hear another Modern Baseball track. We're going to hear Alpha Kappa Fall of Troy, the movie, part 2, 2-disc, director's cut. That's right. We've been giggling in here about the absolutely scathing review on this Modern Baseball anniversary reissue. Is that what this is? Yes, of the Perfect Cast EP. Scathing review. This reviewer says, I have a personal vendetta against Midwest emo, if you can't tell, after they said mean stuff. But it's only because I like first wave emo better. If you are under the age of 25 and you think everything is sad, you'll probably like this. And honestly, we should put that on the sticker for the show, right? The Bug House. If you're sad, you'll probably like this. If you're, well, I'm over the age of 25. That's right. All right. Play the song, Bug.

Hey, pretty good, right? Why can't I hear myself? All right. Thank you for tuning in to the Bughouse today. I've been your host, DJ Bug. This has been the only show on air with more than four legs. I hope it's a good week for y'all. Hope you have lots of bugs taking shelter in your home where it's warm as the weather gets cooler. Unless you don't want that. Once again, this has been a pre-recorded show. Hope that's okay. I got stuff going on. And we're going to hear one last track. It's going to be a 9.5 minute track from Gil Scott-Heron. This is The Bottle. And it might be live.

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0: Yo, V, bring the beat in. Yeah, that's all right. Oh, man. Yo, G.
1: Yo what's
0: Cool
1: up?
0: G. Yo, I'm doing this record. We got Big Daddy Kane over there. We all gonna do just one part because, you know, we came a long way. You know, from back in the Martin Luther King days, Malcolm X.
1: Ain't hard to tell.
0: You know, now that we see Nelson Mandela's free, we gonna talk about this. We gonna talk about this racism. Stop that. You know what I'm saying?
1: Yeah,
0: we gonna stop that. So, G, why don't you just do your rhyme part, and then I'll come on after you.
1: All right, check it out.
0: Go
1: ahead.

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0: I like to say hello. And I hope they stop racism, and it's coming from our hearts. Me, Cool G Rap, Polo, Big Daddy Kane, Cool V, and of course the Diabolical and Biz Markie. I hope you stop racism. Peace.
1: Cool G Rap and DJ Polo there, featuring Big Daddy Kane and Biz Markie, Erase Racism. Spinatron says 2018 on that one. I am not so sure. I'm pretty sure that goes back to the 80s. And I think Biz Markie may have been dead by 2018. I'm not sure about that. Anyway, I've got it on a Best of Cool G Rap and DJ Polo compilation. Public Enemy before that. Public Enemy number one came from Yo Bum Rush the Show. Before that was Fred Wesley and the JBs with Blow Your Head from Damn Right I Am Somebody, which you might have recognized in the Public Enemy song, which is why I did that. Jimi Hendrix before that, Dolly Dagger from First Rays of the New Rising Sun. And we start out with Electric Sun featuring John King and a track called Marmots from the album Electric Sun featuring John King. It's John King with a special... I've got another album where he's playing with Bernie Worrell and Amin Ali and maybe either Cornell Rochester or Grant Calvin Weston on drums. Pretty hard-hitting stuff. This is a completely different band because it's Happy Kamiyama on keyboards, Sample, guitars, and Grandpot. Otomo Yoshihide, turntable guitars, and shag drum. Kato Hideki on bass, metal, and guitar. Hideo Yamaki on drums and bass, and Yoichi Murata on trombone. Was on Hoppy's God Mountain label before that was already announced. So, it is now time. In fact, almost, it's, let's just wait here. It's 8:30, and it's time for the events calendar for today, which is August 21st. This evening, Howlerfest begins with Sherry Kane and Dave Steele, Audra Kubat, Jive Colossus, and others. 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Tickets are not required, but RSVPs are requested at howlerfest.com. Tonight at the Blind Pig, it's Michigan Twang, an Americana and country music showcase featuring the Rusty Snails, Billy Bork, and Vika Lely, maybe? At Live Nightclub tonight, it's Steve Lucky and the Rumba Bums. Wow, I haven't heard that name in a long time because it says here, this is at Live Nightclub at 6:30, by the way. Steve Lucky played in Ann Arbor's Blue Front Persuaders many years ago. Now he's based in San Francisco. Blue Front Persuaders, Ann Arbor mainstays for many, many years. I'm not going to announce that one because I don't care, or that one. So I guess we've already started excerpting at my own personal discretion. Pontiac Trailblazers are at the North Star Lounge tonight at 7 o'clock. At Theater Nova on Huron Street, it's We Sold Out. A performance art festival begins featuring three plays. Finding Glorp, Ronnie Jr., Teenage Antichrist, and Peebo. Festival continues on August 22nd and the following weekend. Ziggy's tonight has D. Vaughn the Illest with Mo Grease and Dre Dav. Ann Arbor Funhouse tonight, it's the City Lines, Good Man's Brother, and Head Full of Ghosts. Tomorrow at 2 p.m. at the Ann Arbor District Library downtown branch, there's a hands-on filmmaking workshop with local filmmaker Caitlin Reed. The Mount Clemens Electronic Music Festival We'll feature Case Managers, Cody Hammer, Mixtress Detroit, that's fun, and other performers. That is in downtown Mount Clemens tomorrow from 3 p.m. until 11 p.m. At El Club tonight, it's Swerve Driver with Slow Fiction. I'm sorry, that's tomorrow night at El Club. Swerve Driver with Slow Fiction tomorrow at El Club. Riverside Park tomorrow has Confusion Reactor, The House of Willis, Closet Ghost, and St. Roach starting at 7 p.m. Rodney Crowell's at the Ark tomorrow night. Los Panchos at the Fisher Theater tomorrow at 8 p.m. It says here, this trio has been led by Gabriel Gabi Vargas for more than four decades. Los Panchos are legendary. Remy Good with Abigail Oakley at Mothfire Brewing Company on Ellsworth on Sunday at 4:30 p.m. They are singer-songwriters from Nashville. Phil Ogilvie's Rhythm Kings on Sunday at 5 p.m. at Zalgaz Grotto. Sonic Lunch next Thursday, the 27th, will present a free indoor concert by Mavis Staples. The great Mavis Staples. That'll be at the Michigan Theater at 11:30 a.m. At the Moondog Cafe, Thursday, the 27th, it's Black Myths. Blacksmiths. Blacks, like the possessive Blacksmiths from Washington, D.C., with the trio of Lewis Jones III, Marcus Elliott, and Michael Abbo, having sudden onset dyslexia. Blacksmiths describe themselves as a conversation between rhythm, improvisation, and tradition. Also next Thursday at the Blind Pig, it's Fuzzfest Day 1, featuring Blue Snaggletooth, Human Skull, Rose St. Germain, Twin Freaks, and other performers. Then on the 28th, it's Fuzzfest Day 2, which will feature the Mugs, the Idiot Kids, Winds of Neptune, Angel of Mars, and others. Morris Day and the Time on Friday the 28th at the Orsa Music Hall, formerly the Music Hall Center for the Performing Arts. Saturday the 29th, it's Fuzzfest Day 3, featuring the Strains, Cherry Drop, Mazinga, Velvet Snakes, and others. On Sunday the 30th, from noon until 10 p.m., it's Ipsy Pride, which has been rescheduled from July. Bird, spelled with two I's, an 11-woman group from Ireland, along with Warren and Flick at the Ark. Peter Hook and the Light at Royal Oak Music Theater. Peter Hook is the former bassist for Joy Division and New Order. And I think that's basically their repertoire, is Joy Division and New Order tunes. On September 4th, the Detroit Jazz Festival begins with the Tia Fuller, Joe Lovano's Paramount Quartet, the MEB, Miles Electric Band, and Dr. Valade's Brass Band. Wu-Tang Clan with Bone Thugs and Harmony on September 6th at the Knob. Right. I started. Oh, Erykah Badu and The Alchemist, along with De La Soul. This is Friday, September 11th at the Michigan Lottery Amphitheater in Sterling Heights. All right. 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All right, I think the Digga Rhythm Band's Sweet 16 will be ending soon. I'll just let it play out, and then we will enjoy more music, right? Fred's coming up at 9 with Existential Action. 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

0: Sawako Yoshima. I'm sorry. Sawako Yoshino with Soup from covering Roxy Music's She Sells from a various artist compilation called Love Is the Drug, a Brian Ferry tribute, Brian Ferry Roxy Music tribute album by all Japanese artists. That is quite good. Good luck finding it. Malumbo and Paige Hamilton before that. If the name Paige Hamilton doesn't ring a bell, he was in the band Helmet back in the 90s. Malumbo's been around since the 80s, and this album actually is from 2020. Fairy Tale Aliens is the name of the album. You may or may not have recognized the Kinks' You Really Got Me in there somewhere. Malumbo has a good time mangling the classics. And then before that, Cheika Rumiti with a track called Mendirch al-Hasab. Probably Mendirch al-Hasab. From a little EP called it's just called CD Mansour Unreleased Tracks. From obviously unreleased tracks from the CD Mansour album, which was super great, came out in 1995 and featured such fine folks as Flea on bass, Robert Fripp on guitar and Frippertronics, and Walt and Bruce Fowler on trumpet and trombone, respectively. They played with Zappa in the 70s and in the 1988 tour. Who else is on? East Bay Ray from the Dead Kennedys is on that record somewhere. Not on that track, but there were a couple other weird folks. But very, very cool stuff from, I think she was like 75 when she recorded that album. And hey, that's going to do it for me. My name is Sean Westergaard. I'll be back next Friday with still more Freeform. And if you haven't gotten enough Freeform yet, stay tuned, because Fred's coming your way with Existential Action right after this message. Thanks for listening, everybody. Have a good weekend.
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6: 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Eddie Now Is Me, Now and Then Is My Show. But you guys all know that. Good morning, everybody. Campus is alive. Students are all moving back in town. As you could tell, that last show was a pre-recorded earlier show from Friday morning. Sean Westergaard, one of the, if not the oldest DJs, not oldest, longest running DJs here at the radio station. I'm sure as the students get back into town, we'll be live music all day long, all evening long. Anyway, good morning. I am playing this morning a number of Brothers. I did it a couple

We're in different bands. Anyway, whatever. Something of that theme. If you have a brother song and would like to suggest it, and I can find it here in the library, I would do my best to get it on. Not many radio stations around town actually listen to the request of the listeners. I try to do my best. Anyway, WCBN FM Ann Arbor, this is Nora Jones and Dolly Parton doing Creepin', and then we'll get some brothers going.

Okay, moving on. That was Tommy Dorsey doing Sorghum Switch. Before that was Jimmy Dorsey in the big band wave Beale Street Blues. And we started with the Everly Brothers doing Walk Right Back, written by Curtis. Now we're jumping into a little reggae. There are three Marley brothers. I can't tell you if they're all from the same mother, but Bob had a number of kids. Anyway, this is Julian Marley doing Lion in the Jungle.

0: Okay. About halfway through the show, those were the Marley Brothers. Started with Julian, Lion in the Morning, Kehmani, the Heart of the Lion, and Ziggy Marley doing one of his dad's tunes, Could You Be Loved, live. It doesn't exactly tell me where it is. The fine print's too small for me. But halfway through the show, let's get a public service announcement in. And I got some more music for you. Some more Sets of Brothers.
1: Blah, blah, blah, blah, blah,
2: blah,
1: blah,
2: blah, blah, blah, blah,
1: blah, blah, blah,
2: blah, blah, blah, blah,
1: blah, blah, blah, blah, blah, blah,
2: blah, blah, blah, blah,
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1: Blah, blah, blah, blah, blah, blah, blah, blah, blah. Now look at Michigan's growth. Based on April 1990 population estimates, the number of Latinos living in Michigan in 1999
4: this time she cried and failed to wait this time. Oh, I've heard them all. No mercy shown.
5: Stop. 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
0: Okay, public service announcement from WCBN FM Ann Arbor. Let's jump into some other stuff. This is King of Leon.

This is Cool in the Gang. Summer Badness from Back to School Pop seemed appropriate. King of Leon had Caleb and Nathan and Jared, three brothers. Everly Brothers was Phil and Don. You heard about the Marleys, the Dorsey brothers, Everly, Phil and Don. More brothers coming up.

These are Robert Cool Bell and Ronnie Bell. Beach Boys coming up. Brian Carl Dennis.

Isley Brothers, For the Love of You, 1975. Beach Boys, 1966. Wouldn't It Be Nice, from Pet Sounds. Running out of time. A few more things I got to get in. Let's get some rock and roll. See where we go. This is Good Charlotte, The Young and the Hopeless. See where that takes us. Good morning, everybody.

Radiohead, Colin and Johnny. Keeping in the rock, jumping to Van Halen, Alex and Eddie Van Halen.

Hey, run out of time. WCBN FM, Ann Arbor. This is Eddie Now. I've been playing Brothers. I got a request by the Ramones, and they went and changed all their name to Ramone. They're not really related by blood, but honor my request. Anyway, this is I Want to Be Sedated. And I hope you're not sedated here at Radio WCBN FM Ann Arbor. Welcome back to all the students. One last song. And didn't get the Allman Brothers in, but you hear them enough. Anyway, here are the Ramones. I Want to Be Sedated. And I'll see you all next week right here in Ann Arbor.

Good morning, Ann Arbor, WCBN-FM. It's your boy, Lo Simmons, hanging out. What's up, Eddie? Now, I love his show always. Listen, it's a busy week. It's a moving week is what I'm just learning because I found out for traffic. So your boy just got here at the nick of time and going to get today's show started. Since it is move-in week, I'm going to kick this first track off by Oma Lay. This song is actually called Moving. So hope you're enjoying it. I'm enjoying you guys already, and I ain't even heard or seen from anyone, but you're more than welcome to call in 734-763-3500 88.3 FM. All right, let's play our first track. All right, I guess we don't hear anything right now. You know, I always got the technical issues. It's always happening.

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That's from the Candy Rain album back in 1995. Oldie but goodie. And then I kicked the show off with what everyone's doing this week. They're moving. All right. The song's called Moving. It was released by Afro Feeling album by Uma Lay. And we're going to keep those vibes on that international wave because I love me some Bob Marley. So let's play a little bit of Marley, y'all. It's the Flavor Frequency. It's your boy Lo Simmons, WCBN FM.

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Getting some texts in, text chats. Thank you so much for those submissions. I'm working on those requests right now. 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Call in 734-763-3500 to all my long-time listeners, first-time callers potentially. We're going to keep this thing rolling. That was Don Tolliver. That was called Swinging on Westmeister. That's from one of his recent release. And he's a kind of fairly new artist. I'm finally catching a wave of everything he's got going on, but that's a 2022 release. He's currently on tour, so yeah, hope you're enjoying yourself. All right, let's get into Brothers Johnson. This song is called Stomp. You're listening to Flavor Frequency. It's your boy Lo Simmons.

0: Whitehead Brothers, you know, stopping us now. Really good song. Enjoy it a lot. So, all right, we're going to keep this thing rolling. I got to get into our PSAs. So let's find out what's going on.
1: Here's
0: and
1: a
0: what
1: fun
0: you
1: fact
0: need
1: for
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0: Do and not
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0: 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It's your boy Lo Simmons. This is the Flavor Frequency Show. I have my show every Wednesday from 10 a.m. to 11 a.m. Kicking the mornings off. Like I said, everyone's moving back in today on campus. It's lively, festive. And almost didn't get a parking spot, but I ended up landing a parking spot. But I won't be too bad, so I can't be too, as this next song is called. Stingy is by the homie George Clinton. It's an old school release, man. It's lots of albums here in the station. And obviously, I'm going to play all this old stuff because it's time to get funky, y'all. Let's get it.

Listen, I actually like that one. That one was called Stingy by George Clinton. One thing I admire about George Clinton, because I'm pulling from the real crates as far as the albums. The dope thing about Clinton is his album artwork is very cosmic. It's very comic. It looks like a comic book strip, but it's got like a lot of idiosyncrasies in it and just messages and just ways he's expressing himself through music and the funk that he was on. He definitely was on his own time and ahead of his own time. But I'm gonna keep this thing rolling. I'm playing this next track. It's by Quincy Jones, probably one of my favorite producers. I know he used to produce for Michael Jackson all the time, Tevin Campbell, some other folks. But this one's called Razzmatazz. This is from the best of disco music classics. Let's kick it and hear a little bit from Mr. Quincy Jones.

All right, that was Quincy Jones, Razzmatazz. That's a 19. It's still going, my bad. That was a 1981 release. 1981 release. It featured background vocals from Patty Austin, which is dope because it kind of sounded a little bit like Michael Jackson. I wonder if she was part of, like, I don't know, making those tracks up for Michael. It looks like some other popular people were on that song. Herbie Hancock was on that song. Electric piano, trumpet, Jerry Hay. Listen, so many, too many to actually name. But I just wanted to look up a little bit about that track because it sounded real cool. Like, it was funky on, like, the disco vibes. But I'm going to keep those disco vibes going. This one is by the Hollywood Disco Jazz Band. It's called Don's Place. Let's check it out. It looks like this band actually made the theme song for Soul Train, but that's another day we'll discover that. All right, let me get this track rolling. All right, here we go. Oh, wait, no, that's the wrong track. I got you. Get my act together.

That was nice. That was nice. I feel like I should be like clapping like bravo. That was a great song. That was a good funky disco track. We're going to keep it the funk and keep the function going. This next group is Confunction. This song is called Turn the Music Up. All right, let's see what this is all about.

turn my music up, make sure it is loud and clear. Listen, that was by Confunction. That was called Turn the Music Up from their Electric Lady album, which was a 1985 release. Keeping this thing rolling, the next jam I want to play, I'm going to play something from the Commodores. All right, we're going to play something from the Commodores. And I don't know, I'll tell you a little bit more about it momentarily, but let's get it going.

I know you like that one. It was called Fancy Dancer by the Commodores, which featured your boy Lionel Richie. Pretty talented guy. That was on Motown Disco. I'm going to keep this thing rolling because it's almost time for me to head out. So I have one last track. It's going to be by Otis Day and the Knights. That's actually the group, very popular, but this song is called Function at the Junction. You might know them from their song called Shout, but I'm going to play Function at the Junction, and this is going to end the show. Once again, hope to see you guys next. We hope to hear from you guys next week. So make sure you're texting all that stuff and call me. All right. It's your boy DJ Low. All right. See you later. Hey.

Good morning, everybody, and welcome to WCBN-FM Ann Arbor. The show is The Collection, and I'm your host, DJ James. And let's get started with the music.

know, I caught a freight train to Detroit City. And after all these years, I realize now I've just been wasting my time. You know what I'm gonna do? I'm gonna take this foolish pride, get on a southbound freight and let it ride, and go back to those ones that love me, those ones that are waiting for me.

0: Hello, everybody. You're listening to WCBN FM Ann Arbor, and let's go over what we've been listening to. That was a long set. Okay, first off, we heard Lyle Lovett, his track Church from Joshua Judge's Ruth. The backup singers from that were Sir Harry Bolan and Sweet Pea Atkinson, whom you may recognize as being lead singers for Was Not Was. So then we had a track from them called Love Can Be Bad Luck from What Up Dog, and we stayed in the R&B thing for a little while. There was Wilson Pickett covering Everybody Needs Somebody to Love that was co-written by Solomon Burke. Then we had two tracks from Brother Solomon Burke. We had his own composition, Stupidity, followed by Mel Tillis' country classic, Detroit City. And we heard Ride the Rhythm by Sly and the Family Stone, Keep Me Crying by Al Green, and a couple tracks from a CD called True Soul, Deep Sounds from the Left of Stacks. True Soul was a recording studio down in Arkansas. We heard Albert Smith doing the Lennon McCartney tune, Come Together, followed by John Craig, Doing My Own Thing. Now let's have a little PSA, and I'll read some events calendar.
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0: Okay, folks, what's going on today? Today is Wednesday, August 26th. We've got the Ayaz Sakin Trio at Blue Llama Jazz Club at 7 o'clock. Hiroshima with Naturally at the Aretha Franklin Amphitheater in Detroit. River Shook with Maureen at the Arc. Hunter the Has-Beens, Berate, and a bunch of bands at Ziggy's. Sonic Lunch tomorrow. Now we're on to Thursday. Sonic Lunch will present a free indoor concert with Mavis Staples. That's at the Michigan Theater at 11:30. You don't want to miss that one. Then we had several bands, including the Blacksmiths from D.C. at Moondog Cafe in Detroit. Day one of Fuzz Fest with Blue Snaggletooth, Human Skull, Rose St. Germain, a bunch of people at the Blind Pig. The Stephen Rush Trio at the Blue Llama Jazz Club. And that's about all for today and tomorrow. 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Now, I heard a great cover of our next track over the weekend by local band 7th Street. They were playing up at the Dune Saloon / Lake Superior Brewing Company in Grand Marais, Michigan. We're going to hear a Bill Withers song, Use Me.

Okay, everybody, let's see what we've been listening to. Started off with Use Me by Bill Withers. And then we heard Barbara Carr doing My Mama Told Me, Etta James Can't Shake It, and Joy Lovejoy in Orbit. Those are all from a box set called Chess Northern Soul, all 45s. Then we heard another track from that Deep Sounds from the Left of Stacks album, Thomas East, Sister Funk. And then an instrumental from Sly and the Family Stone called Wonderful World of Color. I've just got a few minutes left. This is WCBN FM Ann Arbor. Stay tuned for DJ Rowe and the Needle Drop. I think you might hear a little bit of Monos right at the beginning. We're going to go out with one more True Soul cut. We're going to hear Thomas East and what are we going to hear? Thomas East doing Slipping Around.

0: Hey, you.
1: Yeah.
0: Come here.
1: Come here for a minute.
0: No, come here. It's okay. It's okay. I got something to tell you. Yeah. No, no, no. It's cool. Hey, listen. You new here? Uh-huh. You new here, huh? Uh-huh. Uh-huh. Where you from? Oh, yeah. Uh-huh. Uh-huh. Well, listen. You know what's going on around here? You don't. You don't. Yeah, that's sure. Because ain't nothing going on. Ain't nothing. Uh-uh. Nothing going on around here. Nothing. Unless you're listening to WCBN-FM Ann Arbor 88.3. That's the only thing happening here. The only thing. Uh-huh. Yeah. Yeah, okay. Okay, we'll see you, kid. Yeah, take care. Take care, yeah. Hey. Hey, kid. Kid. Look out. Look out. Look out. Oh, yeah. Oh.

0: Welcome back. You are listening to WCBN FM Ann Arbor. This is DJ Rowe, and you are listening to The Needle Drop. Sorry I haven't spoken yet, but here I am. I'm here. Let me tell you what we've been listening to. We started off the hour with Tom Jones, Love Me Tonight, then The Police with Everything, Every Little Thing She Does Is Magic, Marvin Gaye, Ain't No Mountain High Enough, The Romantics, What I Like About You, Seals and Crofts, We Finally Have It at the Station Now, Diamond Girl, Steely Dan, Daddy Don't Live in That New York City No More, and just now we've been listening to some Porter Wagoner, is that right? And Dolly Parton, in honor of Dolly. I've been really heartbroken over it, and I was just telling Manos how much I really look up to Dolly, and I'm thinking now every day, what would Dolly do? Because I don't want to be living in anger. I want to live a happy life full of love like she did. So today's show is dedicated to Dolly. I'm sure you've been hearing a lot of her on air, but I think it's very well deserved. But up next, I'm going to switch over. As you know, my show is The Needle Drop, and I like to focus on movies. I did watch Steel Magnolias, last night. Oh my god, I sobbed. Such a great movie. Highly recommend to anyone who hasn't seen it. But then I also watched another movie called Sheep Detectives. And it was so wholesome. It was so sweet. I don't know if it's supposed to be like a kid's movie, because it is kind of like, you got sheep talking, and they're solving a mystery, like Clue style. So I thought it was very wholesome, very sweet. It brought a smile to my face. And so I was thinking, what songs are kind of about sheep? And I don't really know that many songs about sheep, but I do know Paul McCartney has the Ram album. So I thought we'd take a little listen to that. So here is Paul McCartney with, what is it? Monkberry.
1: Oh my,
0: Moon Delight. Yeah, that's a funny title. I like it, but it's a good song. So here it is. Hope you enjoy.

All right, checking in for one last time before we switch over to album sides with Manos this afternoon. Doing a little recap, we heard The Spinners. We heard Paul McCartney and Linda McCartney with Monkberry Moon Delight. Then we heard The Spinners with I'll Be Around, Paul and Linda again with Ram On, Dolly Parton just now with But You Know I Love You, and then we're going to finish out this hour with another Dolly song. This is Remember Me. It's Here You Come Again. My bad. So thank you for listening this afternoon. I hope you guys have a great rest of your day. Enjoy album sides, and I'll see you next time.

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7: We still get some mail, actual mail, with letters, you know, well, hello, WBCN. It's a common mistake. And because there is an actual WBCN in Boston, it's understandable, I suppose, especially if you're from Boston. If you're not from Boston, good afternoon. This is Album Sides. My name is Manos, and this may be the last Album Sides I'll be doing. You'll hear Album Sides somewhere on the radio on our station in the fall. We'll figure all that out when we know. I have two records today, and then when I finish the second one,

I'll kind of smear the all three together when I read it. I think it was 1976. Now I'll have to check it to make sure. This is my favorite Joni Mitchell album. And there are a couple of hits on this on the other side. I'm going to play side two, which starts with just a beautiful song called Song for Sharon. It's a rather long song, but she's driving across the country, as I recall. And she's just telling this story about, the things that she's seeing. And she reveals so much about her life in what she's talking about. And then I also like the use, note the use of background vocals. She inserts them in some, stanzas? No, that's poetry. She uses them and then she doesn't use them. So it's impactful when she uses them and it's noticeable when she doesn't. It's particularly well structured. So let's start with side two of Joni Mitchell, and I'll just say Hegira.

Honey, tell him you got germs. I hope you'll be thinking.

0: nice vinyl noise to remind you that you are actually listening to a record. We heard four songs from side two of Hejira, Tomato, Tomato. We started with Song for Sharon. That's an 8.5 minute tune, and it's just a lovely song. Black Crow after that, Blue Motel Room, and Refuge of the Roads. And yes, Jaco Pastorius is playing bass on the first and the last songs. You just heard his closing notes on Refugee of the Roads. 1976 for Joni Mitchell. And I'll say Hejira to say use all three of the pronunciations I've heard. 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My name is Manos, and I will play a little promo to remind you of other things coming up. And then our second album will be a group that was the first group I ever saw in concert.
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0: In the same way that Fleetwood Mac morphed from an English blues band to something totally different, Renaissance did the same thing with personnel changes and just a general redirection and the addition of Annie Haslam, whose voice you'll hear in a moment. They went also from a British blues band to something that's hard to, I'm talking to Ro about this. I don't know how to explain them. If you took classical music, progressive rock music, and a bit of like Celtic folk and put them all together in varying degrees, you would get Renaissance's sound, the third incarnation of them. This is a 1975 album, and the review in All Music isn't very kind. They think that it didn't age well, but they actually were talking more about side two, which is the suite of Scheherazade, and it's a musical review of the story, the 1001, is it, Arabian Nights. Annie's voice is the key thing here, but the music supports her beautifully. We're going to hear side one, and I'd say this is probably my favorite Renaissance song. It's called A Trip to the Fair.

the three songs that make up side one of Scheherazade and Other Stories, the 1975 album by Renaissance. We heard in forward order A Trip to the Fair, The Vultures Fly High, and Ocean Gypsy. That wraps up album sides. The program will be back with a different host next week. Thank you for listening and stay tuned for some fine jazz with fava beans and a nice Chianti. I'm going to end with the hit off of the Hegira album, Joni Mitchell 1976, the one that was played on a lot of radio stations at the time.

0: It is an Englishman, the Earl of Sandwich, who invented the portable meal of two slices of bread put together with a rich, flavorful filling. But we Americans popularized the handy sandwich. And today, more Americans are carrying sandwiches than ever before in history. The fillings for good sandwiches are quite a problem these days, so I want to tell you how to make the ration points you spend for fillings do double duty. Use
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That one was Coleman Hawkins with The Man I Love. Before that, a number of Ben Webster songs: The Jeep Is Jumpin', Frog and Mule, Blues Mr. Brim, Dark Corners, Spang, I Got It Bad and That Ain't Good. And before that was Benny Carter with Serenade to a Sarong and Pom Pom was at the top of the hour. This has been Jazz with Fava Beans and a Nice Chianti here on WCBN FM Ann Arbor, playing jazz and blues every Wednesday, 2 to 3 p.m. Coming up after this is going to be Jazz Tell Whenever from 3 till 5, and then Living Writers, of course, so you've got an excellent afternoon, so stay tuned. Let's see what's happening around town as far as events. Tonight, on Wednesday, August 26th at 7 p.m. and 8:30, actually, at 7 p.m. and 8:30, that might be 7 and 9, I'm not sure. The Ayasekin Trio at Blue Llama Jazz Club. 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I believe Coleman Hawkins is taking us through the events information as well with Lover Come Back to Me. Thanks for listening. This is DJ Lamb Chop. Be here for another 25 minutes or so. Talk soon.

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This is a recording of some Dill Jones piano music. The song Just Squeeze Me. Before that we heard Coleman Hawkins with Voot, How Deep Is the Ocean, Crazy Rhythm, Get Happy, and Sweet Lorraine. Thanks for listening. Actually, no, there was still Coleman Hawkins on that one. But there were a number of different performers between the different songs. We have time for maybe one or two more. 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Coming up is Jazz Toe and Ever, so stay tuned.

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2: 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Okay. 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Hello, you're listening to Left... Well, hold on. This is not Left at London that you're listening to. Maybe it is. I'm not sure. This is pre-recorded. But you are listening to WCBN FM Ann Arbor, Michigan, and I am Left at London. So those two things are at least, you know, the truth.
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2: 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That's the one.

What we just heard was Janet Grease and Paulo Siqueira. That was Tiburón from the album Proeces for Bassoon. That was a bassoon that we heard. And that was a random pick because this is Jazz to Whenever, where the first few picks are always random. And then from there, we'll do two more random picks. And then I have several other random picks and a couple that I made myself. So the next thing that we're going to hear is moving from bassoon to piano. This is Misako Kano, who's originally from Yamaguchi, Japan. This is Waltz for Rachel. She's the pianist, and she's also playing with Thomas Chapin on alto saxophone and flute, Ron McClure on the bass, and Jeff Williams on drums. So we just heard Janet Grease and Paulo Siqueira. Now we're going to Misako Kano. Thank you for listening to WCBN FM Ann Arbor. If you like this show and you like the jazz that we provide, make sure to come back next Wednesday, because even when the semester switches over, there's always more jazz to be heard, and there's always more interesting things on WCBN. This is Misako Kano.

We just heard Paul Horn. That was Siddhartha from the album Plenty of Horn. Also playing on this was Paul Horn was flute, clarinet, alto sax on this album. And Fred Katz was on the cello, Larry Bunker on the vibraharp, Jerry Wiggins on piano, John Pisano guitar, Red Mitchell on bass, Chico Hamilton on the drums, David Frazina and Dan Lube on violins, which were pretty heavy in that piece that sounded kind of almost classical or Stravinsky. And then they're kind of repeated again in this list for whatever reason. But elsewhere on this album, Mongo Santa Maria was playing percussion. So because we didn't get to hear him in this song, we're going to bring him back somewhat later. So that was Paul Horn, Plenty of Horn. That was Siddhartha, which was not written by Paul Horn, but was written by Fred Katz, who was the cello. Before that, we heard Mishkokana Quartet, and that was featuring Thomas Chapin on the flute and alto sax. Mishkokana herself was the pianist, and that was Waltz for Rachel. So up next, we're going to go to something that is apparently more avant-garde jazz. This is a random pick, as the past few were. This is John Corbett, a Chicagoan underground avant-jazz player, and he is collaborating with a few other important figures of the jazz avant-garde. This is In the Wee Small Hours in the Morning.

That was Mongo Santamaria, one of the greatest Afro-Cuban jazz composers, and he was playing Free World Mambo. And he's leading a pretty star-studded little quintet here with, among others, Oscar Hernandez on the keyboards and Hilton Ruiz on the piano, which they both have very extensive and highly regarded Latin jazz careers, and you can find their music elsewhere in this station. And a lot of people like this got their start under Mongo Santamaria and some other the Cuban jazz composers like Machito. And then you can kind of see how the influence translates throughout what they did in their own careers, which is pretty awesome. So that was Free World Mambo. Before that, we heard You'd Be So Nice to Come Home To. That was written by Cole Porter, and it was in the release Concerto by Jim Hall. So that was Jim Hall leading that with Paul Desmond, Chet Baker, Ron Carter, Steve Gadd, and Roland Hanna. And this record was engineered by Rudy Van Gelder. So another pretty stocked lineup. Before that one, we heard Lionel Lueke. That was LL from the album Mualico. Lionel Lueke is a jazz guitarist who a lot of times fuses it with African rhythms. He's from Benin. And he played with Herbie Hancock and Terrence Blanchard and a couple others at the Hill Auditorium last year. So I heard Lionel Lueke there, and I saw him on the shelf, and I was like, oh, he has to come in to Jazz to Whenever. So that was him. That was LL. And that was the one that this kind of electric jazz guitar, and it started slow, and it built in intensity. Before that was John Corbett and Heavy Friends is the name of his group. That was in the wee small hours of the morning from the release I'm Sick About My Hat. So that's an avant-garde jazz musician with slightly avant-garde music. But that's the kind of thing you get when you pull a random CD from the shelf, which is what we do in Jazz Till Whenever. So this is WCBN FM Ann Arbor. I'm Pinto. You're listening to Jazz Till Whenever, and we're starting the Latin jazz section of our show, I've decided. So that was Mongo Santamaria, and now we're going a little more recent. This is Guillermo Klein, Lo Perdido. Thank you for listening, and I hope you continue to do so for the next hour and 15 minutes.

We just heard from Kyle Chater. That was two different songs medleyed into one. Mañana de Carnaval and Samba de Orfeo. So that's a medley that he performed in the Grace Cathedral in San Francisco in 1976. That was Kyle Chater, the band leader, and he was also playing the vibes or timbales with Lonnie Hewitt on the electric piano, Rob Fisher on the acoustic bass, Pete Reiser on the drums, and Pancho Sanchez in the congas. A very notable conga player who led his own band as the conga player. And at the beginning of that, we heard a little bit where Kyle Chater thinks somebody who is very close to him musically, which was Vince Guaraldi, who originally played in the Kyle Chater band. And they both learned a lot from each other in their careers. And I can't remember which one mentored which, but one of either Kyle Chater or Vince Guaraldi was the mentor to the other one. And we know Vince Guaraldi now from the Peanuts, but he was a very notable and well-respected jazz musician in his own day, especially in the 70s world of West Coast jazz, a lot of which tied into Latin jazz. Before that, we heard a much more explicitly Latin Kyle Chater song that was Tumbao, and that was performed live. That's the Concerts in the Sun from Kyle Chater. That was back in 1960, recorded at the Waikiki Shell in Honolulu. And that was Kyle Chater on the vibes, Lonnie Hewitt on the piano, which is the same as who was in the other Kyle Chater album. And then Victor Venegas and Eddie Coleman on the bass, Willie Bobo on the drums, and Mongo Santamaria on the congos and bongos. So two very notable percussionists, one of whom we heard his own band a little earlier. Before that was Guillermo Klein with Lo Perdido. That was a very long, slow, and dramatic song that had some vocal in it. And I absolutely love that song. This is Jazz Till Whenever. I'm Pinto, and this is WCBN FM Ann Arbor, 88.3, to the far left of your dial. So if you like this kind of music, Wednesday is a day for you. We have jazz an hour before. We have jazz from 2 to 5 p.m., and 2 hours of which is Jazz Till Whenever. So we already went through all of the random picks, and while I was trying to sort of curate and sort of pick randomly, I randomly picked a vinyl from a musician who everybody knows pretty well, which is Charles Mingus. This is Charles Mingus in the late 1950s. 1959, I think. This is The Shoes of the Fisherman's Wife. And we're going to hear Slop. So Charles Mingus is on the bass with Donald Ellis on the trumpet, James Knepper trombone, Booker Irvin and John Handy on the sax, Roland Hand on the piano, Donnie Richmond the drums, and Maurice Brown and Seymour Barab on the cello. This is November 1959. Thank you for listening to Jazz Till Whenever.

0: That was Dizzy Gillespie and the United Nations Orchestra, and we heard Dizzy Shells. Before that one was Charles Mingus with Slop. That was really long, and Charles Mingus is pretty well known as a jazz meanie. Like, he was violent and erratic and punched the trombonist that actually was playing that song during a memorial service for a different person. So he was kind of not known as a good person, but he was a musical genius, and we heard a little bit of that. Dizzy Gillespie, this is not necessarily one of his more notable albums, but it's pretty good, and that's what we just heard. So we are going to be right back with more music, and thank you for listening to WCBN-FM Ann Arbor. I'm Pinto. This is Jazz Till Whenever, and in 1 second, we're going to finish off the last 20 minutes with a little more jazz and a special guest. Thank you for listening.
1: Man, do I love card night. 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
1: Oh, come on! This is WWE superstar Titus O'Neil.
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5: They're cats, America's most popular pets, but also the pet most likely to die prematurely from disease, poison, animal abuse, and collision with vehicles because many people let their cats roam freely. 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
0: All right, up next, we're going to go to John Coltrane live at Temple University. This is Offering, which was performed in November of 1966. So this is going to be John Coltrane, and I'm not able to find who he's with very well, but we're going to hear Offering in a second. This is late era Coltrane, but he, at points during this live set, he's putting down his horn and he's just singing because he's not able to capture what he's hearing in his head with the instrument that he's holding. But before that, I have a guest here. This is Devin, and when he puts on his headphones, he's going to tell us what he thinks about WCBN and what we've just heard. What's up, Devin?
6: What's up, guys?

0: That was some of Jungle Train Leo live at Temple University 1966 from the album Offering live at Temple University. So we didn't hear all of that because we're coming near the end of the hour. This was Jazz Till Whenever with Pinto. This is a rotating show and it's going to rotate on into next semester, which starts on September 14th. The semester does not start then, but the schedule switchover does. So if you're a long-time listener of WCBN, there might be some shakeups. But don't be alarmed, it is still the same station providing you human-curated content in a world of AI. 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I'm Pinto, and you can catch me next in the fall semester from 5 to 6 p.m. on Mondays. We're going to finish out the hour going from one incredibly famous jazz musician who pushed the boundaries his entire career to another one. This is Miles Davis and the Miles Davis Quintet live at Newport in 1966 and 67. In a second, we're going to hear All Blues. And this is an absolutely star-studded lineup with Miles Davis on the trumpet being backed by Wayne Shorter on the tenor, Herbie Hancock on the piano, Ron Carter on the bass, and Tony Williams on the drums in Newport, Rhode Island in the 60s. Before that, I meant to ask Devin a few questions about what he thought, and I accidentally started playing the CD instead because I hit the wrong button. So this is going to be Devin. Devin, what did you think about WCBN, and what do you think about the song that we just heard?
1: It's a really cool place, guys. Just got here, but WCBN is definitely something that y'all should listen to more and hear about.
0: What do you think the value is of a human-curated radio station today?
1: I think it's very essential, you know, because we've had it for so long, and it's definitely a deep part of our culture, and so losing that would be devastating as a society.
0: I mean, it is. WCBN in particular has been around for so long, and behind me is a wall of floor-to-ceiling vinyl CDs, some of which were in the original gift that founded WCBN in the 1950s. And some of those CDs are still played, because what WCBN is more than even a radio station is a legacy. So you can continue to support that legacy by listening, and in February when we have fundraisers, by donating, and by showing up for WCBN every day, listening to all the kinds of music that we play. The next example of that is going to be Miles Davis in Newport 1966. Do you have any final words?
1: Shout out Dr. Simon, North Carolina.
0: Okay, yeah, there you go. Okay, thank you everybody for listening. Have a great fall semester. Have a great end of your summer. This is Pinto, and this was Jazz Till Whenever. Keep coming to WCBN and keep listening after this show ends for T. Hetzel and a recorded edition of Living Writers. Thank you everybody for listening.

0: Good afternoon. You've got Living Writers. I'm T. Hetzel, and today I'm so happy to have Dar Williams here in the studio. Dar, welcome.
1: Thank you.
0: Welcome to the program. We're taping this November 8th, 2013. And Dar, you're in town. You've had a two-night gig at the Arc.
1: Right.
0: And so tonight will be night two of the engagement. Thanks so much for stopping by WCBN.
1: Absolutely. It's a big game this weekend, so I found the parking, and that was the only challenge.
0: Oh, my. Yeah. It's the university life ruled by football this season, it seems. But you have a history with Ann Arbor and the Arc in
1: some
0: ways.
1: I do. It's, well, you know, I was brought, the first time I played at the Arc, I was April 14th, I believe, in 1994, and I was brought here because Fleming Tammy Levitch, the booking agency, said, you know, the premier, you know, folk booking agency, said, we're looking at taking a chance on somebody. They'd been burned by someone who was, they'd signed up, and the person had backed out the last minute, and they were very nervous about people that they didn't, you know, kind of know inside out and who hadn't really proven themselves. And I had been kind of off the radar touring for 2 years, and but had this album called The Honesty Room that came out, and they said, you know, come to the Arc, open for Ani DiFranco, we'll all be sitting there watching you, no pressure, enjoy, and so that's what I did. And you know, I just, there's that moment you're in your life where you're like, I don't really have the luxury of being nervous right now. So, and Ani was really nice.
0: Did you sort of enter a zone, Dar?
1: I wish I knew that zone, T. no, I just got on there. But strangely, I recognized somebody in the audience because she was a Mount Holyoke student, and I'd played, you know, that's where I was from, that era, that college area. And so I saw her, and that was a nice jolt. And also, Ani was really nice, and she was with Andy Stachansky, who was playing drums. And the first thing that happens, you know, I come in, and they're both just so beautiful. You know, Ani's really beautiful, Andy's really beautiful, and they're both very lovely. And he said, are you a vegan? Because I'd come out with this book called The Tofu Toll Booth,
0: yes,
1: which is a director of natural food stores. And I said, I am not. I try to be. And he goes, I'm a vegan. I love your book. And so it was sort of like, that was my, you know, instead
0: your
1: of
0: entree.
1: Yeah. Instead of sort of facing this sort of monolith of attitude or anything, you know, the first thing he does is sort of like reach out his hands and say, I'm so grateful. And
0: well, because this, book
1: yeah.
0: came, this directory, this book came out because you were traveling across the country
1: right.
0: on tours
1: right.
0: and looking for vegetarian, like grocery
1: stores, basically.
0: Yeah.
1: Which has the best, they have the best coffee. Like, I was really in search of the best coffee and the cool neighborhoods, you know, and that's where they are. And so, it was, and I also thought, I'll never make a living in music. You know, that will never happen. So I will kind of be this traveling salesperson. Like, I'll play and then I'll sell my book, The Tofu Toll Booth. And that's really going to be the main way I make a living. And so, so I play, but I opened for Ani and that was a lot of fun. And
0: and you were by yourself
1: days later,
0: then on stage, right, Dar? Like that was like,
1: oh,
0: you
1: yeah.
0: were traveling
1: for
0: it was
1: most
0: you
1: of
0: and
1: my
0: the guitar.
1: Life. Yeah, until about 2008, I was mostly alone. But then on April 19th, which is my birthday, I was in Iowa City and I got the call from Fleming and they said, you know, please join our roster. So then they were really sweet. They, that's my telephone. Okay, sorry, stop for a sec.
0: Okay.
1: Do that.
0: Sometimes I always think, this is the time he really needs you, though. It's important that you go upstairs
1: yeah.
0: and you know it's true.
1: All right, so onward.
0: Okay.
1: So
0: 3 days later,
1: okay, so
0: your birthday.
1: Right. So 3 days later, I got a phone call. And David Tammy Levitch talked me through things, and he was very, he just said a lot of great stuff like, you know, we're not really in the business of making you a star. We're in the business of helping you work. But that works because then you'll be able to tour, you know, for forever. And that's kind of how our artists work. And that's 20 years ago. And so, and I said, that's what I want. And, you know, it was just really interesting. Like, I didn't want to be shot up a flagpole. I really wanted to be part of a community, and I really wanted a what my management called an indestructible career, which is sort of like where you're the thing, and there's not a lot of there's a lot of buzz around you of Grapevine, but there's not a lot of hype that's not real, and that's what I got. You know, I got exactly what I wanted, and you know, then that's
0: why I'm here today.
1: I know. Jeez. Oh, it was quite a birthday.

0: this is all that is. And, you know, and there's things you can do. You can grow it out. You can have a band. You can have, you know, awesome press photos are taken. You can have a great producer. And you want all those things. All those frills are awesome. But also, if you have to, you know, you can get out. Like, one of my gigs that they did was like a $20 plus whatever comes out of the tip jar gig in La Crosse, Wisconsin. And they were all laughing on the phone, and they're like, we haven't really done a tip jar gig, tip jar commission gig before, but, you know, we're happy for you, and get out there. And so, I mean, they were getting me at this kind of really basic ground level thing. And
1: because coffee houses at the beginning were really important. Right, Dar?
0: Well, they still are. Like, everything, yeah. Yes. You know, oh, like all of the, but you know, I remember I was in like Albany, New York. This is before Flamtam. I was in Albany and I was standing and I was playing for a bunch of people who were talking at this little coffee house. And, you know, this dreadlocked waitress like stands up on a table and she's like, I just want everyone to shut up because this is good. And like, I'm going to pass it around this, you know, tip jar. It's snowing. Dar has to drive 2 hours after this. And she's going to be so bummed if you don't put something in here. So, you know, damn it. And like, it was that organic.
2: Yeah.
0: And that's, you know,
1: but
0: it's
1: that's real.
0: Yeah. And it's also, it was boot camp and I didn't go to graduate school. That was my graduate school, like humiliation and snow and sitting on my bed and wondering, why am I writing this song? Well, I just want to write the song. And so, you know, coming anyway, Ann Arbor was sort of the home away from home where there were a lot of kindred spirits who were sending me out there and believed in me and believed in me even at the, you know, tip jar level.
1: And when you said like touring, this is like the was your sort of graduate school in a way? Excuse me. Was it that you found, like, as you were traveling around, a community of other people, like other singers that were doing this? And did you talk about, like, did you, like, I wonder, did you, like, share some of your songs and, like, talk about, like, the making of it? Because you were saying a moment ago, well, you're sitting there on the bed, like, writing a song. Why am I writing this? Well, because I want to. But, yeah.
0: Well, it's like it's like a graduate school in that, you know, you're spending time with your peers, and sometimes your peers are your best friends and sometimes they're not, you know, sometimes there's competition, but that's cool like that. But you're supposed to do that too. You know, it's even the pettiness is part of the good of having peers around. And I definitely, it was a scene. I mean, I was out of the Cambridge, Massachusetts kind of scene that was happening again. So I had them, and then I had people I would run into on the road like Ani was really fun and nice, and we would compare stories and stuff. And I did some, you know, song circles and picking parties and stuff like that too, but not a lot because I'm not a big picker. Like, I'm not a big guitar player. I'm more a singer. But you know, so there was.
1: But
0: that,
1: is that a thing, Dar? Like a picking party? Like,
0: well, yeah,
1: is that,
0: I mean, like especially. It's a term. Okay. Well, yeah, I mean, back in the day, I mean, it's sort of an anachronistic term, but the truth was, you know, the schooling was to find my audience. And that was the luxury that I was given that not a lot of people get, because a lot of times you kind of get yourself into the industry sooner than later. And you're told, you know, you're sort of gearing things towards a number. And, in the case of Fleming Tammy Levitch here in Arbor and my peers and my management, they weren't interested in the number. They were interested in the duration and the growth that was truly related on, you know, spending the time to create the product that you could stand by for a long time and finding the audience that believed in it. So it was much more about, finding the audience that was there as opposed to catering to them so that you could get those numbers. And that's, you know, that's everything. I mean, that is my entire career. Everything that I sat down and said, well, this is going to be a big flop, turned out to be the thing that the audience responded to the most. And I wouldn't have had, you know, if I were surrounded by people saying, why don't you find the thing that sounds the most like Sean Colvin's Steady On or I would have failed and they would have failed.
1: It wouldn't have been then something that was you.
0: Yeah. I mean, you've got to believe in artistry at some point, right?
1: Well, that was seem why, like at the core of what you're doing.
0: But there are a lot of people who approach it

0: from the other direction, and that's, you know, and there's a slightly sort of mercenary quality to it. But the 90s was an amazing time to be surrounded by people who were, you know, not only believing that we all had to sort of find our unique selves, but also like really judgmental of each other if we weren't, you know, like, are you selling out, man? So that was good. It was like, you know, are you going to put your song in a car commercial? Oh, you can't do that. And now everybody, you know, it's the, well, and sympathetically, I think that's the only way that a lot of bands can be on the road right now. So I don't feel too judgmental, but the 90s was definitely like, you know,
1: it there was still a had line that in the sand.
0: Yeah. That, and it still had that 60s thing. Like, you know, what do you have to say? What do you have to say? Like, you know, stop wasting plastic, stop wasting fossil fuels. If you don't have something to say, then, you know, why are you doing this? Then you're selling out. But, and I like that had the purity. I don't, right now it's much more amorphous.
1: I love that. What do you have to say?
0: Well, that's what, you know, in the 60s, I taught this course about music movements, and I was really struck, Bobby Newworth and also Susie Rodolo, who is Bob Dylan's ex-girlfriend, who wrote this beautiful memoir called A Freewheel in Time. She said, at the end of the book, she said, we weren't trying to sell something, we were trying to say something. And I think that was really a motto of the 60s. And also, like, are you showing up? So that was important too. Like, are you showing up at demonstrations? Are you showing up with your music? And, you know, Bob Dylan never did. So that kind of created a weird dilemma for them. But, you know, there was like, what is the relationship of your music to the movement? And what are you saying? And that endured, I think, through the 90s. And I don't know if that's the most important question that's being asked of music right now.
1: And that makes me actually think of the song on the Honesty Room, the album where it with the atomic bomb mm-hmm. coming.
0: It's called The Great Unknown. Yeah.
1: Yeah. Which is a great title. but that definitely, I can remember thinking that really means something. And for that time, I feel like kind of maybe people who were young in the 80s, that actually was something that really informed like your first moments of consciousness, like knowing that there's a world outside your town, maybe even.
0: Mm-hmm. Mm-hmm.
1: And I don't know. And then
0: what? I'm sorry. What do you mean by that?
1: Oh, this idea of like the atomic bomb.
0: Oh,
1: and
0: yeah.
1: And I think tying that to like you saying, well, what's your message? Like, what are you going to talk about? Like, these songs aren't just to snap your fingers to. You were actually talking about something pretty serious and that had meant something to like maybe you growing up in that time.
0: Well, you know, the great thing about the thing that's kind of a paradox in music, or the music that I got to make, I mean, that, like, I was lucky enough to make, really, is that on the one hand, if something comes out that has this kind of socio-political climate around it, a little aura around it, then that's your song. Like, that's the song you wrote. But at the same time, I believe, you know, in terms of what, you know, my peers believed in and what I believed in, is that, you know, there is a muse. And so you can't sit down to write a song about a nuclear bomb. But if one comes to you, then you write that.
1: Then listen to it.
0: But if you want to, you know, the Honesty Room had a song about a hippie babysitter, a song about, you know.
1: What about the Flinty kind of woman?
0: Yeah, yeah, Flinty women on a rampage to catch a pederast. Nice. And the Great Unknown about sort of this relationship between sort of nuclear testing and nuclear families and this sort of inherent secretiveness of the whole thing. And then a song called When I Was a Boy that I thought was going to be this huge flop. And so it's
1: The one you were mentioning earlier.
0: I just was like,
1: this will be a flop.
0: This is for me and like, you know, the softball team at my high school.
1: Oh my God. And then it's like millions are coming out of the woodwork saying, Dar, this really means something.
0: It launched my entire career. And my entire career came from a song that I thought was for the archives. So, you know, so I wanted to write that song. The song kind of came to me. And the great thing about being an artist in the 90s, and I really do think the 90s was just an awesome time, was that you could write whatever you wanted to, and that there are people who surrounded you who said, if this is truly from your heart, then we will find the people that this speaks to, you know, or we won't.
1: Or they will find you in some way as you are traveling around.
0: And we'll find these venues like the Ark where people will listen and they'll decide whether they want this or not, but we're not going to push it farther than it wants to go. And that was, you know, even sort of environmentally, I just thought that was the right way to go.
1: Well, let's take a short break and we'll come back. Today on the program, Dar Williams is here. You've got Living Writers. We've got Text Behind the Glass. I'm T. Hetzel. We'll be right back.

0: Welcome back. You've got Living Writers. And if you're just tuning in, glad you did, because today Dar Williams is on the program. So Dar, tell us a little bit about our last break there.
1: That's a song called What Do You Hear in These Sounds? And that's another one where I was like, well, you know, I'll write this one. Because I literally just had a little thing in my head that said, you know, ooh, what do you hear in these sounds? And so I... And
0: genius.
1: I just thought that sounds like a therapist, you know, that kind of like it's thrown back at you, you know, so you say, what do you hear? You know, you hear little things and you bring them in and you say, what could this mean? And then the therapist says, well, what do you think it means? And then I thought, you know, how could this, you know, like I always just follow the thread as far as it goes. Like if I'm writing something, I think, well, why not write a pop song about therapy? And I thought, ugh, I don't want to do that. And then I, you know, no one will get it. And then I went into Batman 2 because I love, like that's something that I learned has totally like loosens up my process is to just like play hooky and go in and watch movies like blockbusters. And it had a therapist in it. Like Nicole Kidman plays this psychologist, and I just thought I'll take it as a sign, and I wrote the whole song, you know, and it's very you know, I talk about the process, and the strangest thing is that, you know, I went in there so, you know, people think that therapy makes you selfish, but in a lot of ways my heart really opened up. I became a much more generous person after going through therapy, and that was sort of the aha moment of the song, that there's this paradox of needing so much and then coming out into the world giving so much and actually being the person who can receive other people's stories, other people who might feel silent, and not being a therapist myself, but being a person who can, you know, take in the world better so that you know, other people might feel less alienated. So that became sort of like, okay.
0: And telling stories so that people maybe can feel less alone.
1: Right. Telling my stories and also being more open to theirs. So that was, yes. So I just really loved writing that song. And then it was like the single for the album. And it was just, again, like, really that one? I mean, that has to do with therapy, you know? but that's the way it goes. You know, you leap first.
0: And so glad that you did. Well, maybe it's like also knowing that, I don't know, that to trust that.
1: Right. Well, that I mean, by then I had, you know, the most popular songs I had done were, you know, I wrote a song called As Cool As I Am. And it had to do with like saying, don't compare me to other women. That's your problem. That's your power thing. That's not, you know, you keep on making it about how I look and it's about your power issues. And I just thought people were going to say, oh, no, it's you're just being jealous and freaked out. And, you know, and all these people came up to me, all these women said, you know, thank you, because I'm in such a mind game with my boyfriend. Or actually, I wrote it in Northampton, so I was seeing a lot of this in women relationships, and you know, where people were putting down their partners, not by saying you look ugly, but just by pointing to everybody else and saying that person's so scintillating, that person's so interesting. And a friend of mine went in a relationship and had that happen, and the guy was so ridiculous. I was like, why are you taking this? And then I went out with someone and he started to do it, and it was so interesting. He just started to say, you know, I would say, I kind of have issues with that woman, and he'd be like, well, you got to admit there's something kind of magical about her. And I was like, that is so clearly you.
0: Seriously, he said kind of magical.
1: Yeah. Oh no, you know,
0: that's,
1: I mean, it's all
0: flag.
1: That fairy
0: that's
1: language, right? Magical, you know, angelic. That's another one. Uh-huh. She's like an angel, and you know, or she's got great boobs, you know, all of those things are kind of a sign. But when you're in them, you think, no, I'm just being jealous. Like I should be able to appreciate these things aesthetically. I mean, you know, that she's a beautiful woman, you know, and I guess I'm not. And, so I wrote that song and I got so much, you know, it just turned out really well.
0: Didn't a college take it as like,
1: yeah,
0: like their anthem?
1: Yeah. They play it for their May Hole day. And oh, it's awesome. No, I mean, there's a whole, you know, I just say to people, you know, they say, what's your advice? And I say two things. One's find a scene, just find people to surround yourself with, and you'll get all jealous of each other and you'll sleep with each other and you'll break up with each other and write songs about each other in front of each other. And it's fine. You know, like, so let it be horrible, but you know, survive it and grow. And the other, but, and also help each other. And the other thing is, don't, you know, you might not want to put down your pen before you finish the song, because for all you know, you know, that song that you write about your hippie babysitter or about therapy is going to be, you know, a connection. You know, the reason it's not out there is that it needs to be out there. So who are you to know? So those are the two pieces of advice, by the way, that I give anyone.
0: Right. No, those are great. That now that that's that ends the words of wisdom section right, of right. This Living Writers. No, I'm sure there's more wisdom to come.
1: No, but that those are my kernels.
0: Okay. So we've got them. And I love that they aren't sound bites. You kind of have to get to them. Mm. Dar, the first song like that we opened with at the top of the hour was Joan Baez singing one of your songs. That's not the first time because back when you were starting out more, Joan Baez sang You're Aging Well. Is mm-hmm. that right?
1: That's right.
0: And
1: yeah.
0: So, and you guys sang together. Can you tell us a little bit about this connection with someone who's also like a folk hero?
1: Well, sorts? You know, she was the thing growing up. You know, we had alphabetized records. So it was like all the B's and the C's were just, you know, and then a little bit of Simon and Garfunkel on the other end of the record collection, Mamas and Papas in the middle. But it was like Judy Collins, Joan Baez, Bob Dylan, Crosby, Stills, and Nash, Jim Croce, the Byrds. That was just it, you know. And we all just wanted to be anyone. You know, they were all so shaggy. Like, I would have been happy to be David Crosby. You know, like, we all just wanted to be all of them. All of the Beatles were there, too. And so there was this kind of wonderful, you know, frequency on the record stack of these artists, and you know there was this wonderful mythology around all of them too, because they'd all become very socially engaged, so we kind of felt very related to them and personal with them, and thank
0: and
1: God
0: that's part of it, right?
1: Yeah, that's and it's yeah, exactly, absolutely, and they're very much in the '60s. You know, there was that. You know, there was like. There were a lot of rhinestones and stuff, but there was also a lot of jeans. I mean, a lot of accessible celebrity. And so thank God when I met Joan, she was really nice because I met her the day we performed together and were recorded. And I said, I'm just going to pretend that like you're not an icon. And she just looked at me kind of coolly like, okay, let's just get through this. And then,
0: did you say that though out loud?
1: Yeah.
0: Or did you just say that in your mind?
1: No, I said it out loud. I was like, I'm just going to pretend that you're not my idol and we're just going to do this and just let's sit down and record, you know, and let's, you know, rehearse this. And, but oh my God. So, And then she invited me to come to Europe with her, and that was a big deal. And I had a manager who was all into like really not getting like conceited in any way. So he's like, okay, Joan Baez wants you to go to Europe with her. I mean, it's not okay. It's a big deal, but it's not such a big deal. You know, like don't like, yeah, he kept on waiting for my head to like swell up to the size of a room. And it changed everything. And she, the first or second day of the tour, brought me to the front of the tour bus. And all the band members were kind of nodding like, yeah, this is the moment. And she just like told me about her life, the troubles that she had, what was really going on, what was kind of behind the scenes and who she was. And just, and even her body language was very sort of leveling. And she was very funny. And she would always try to get me to shop more because I had really like scuffed up clothes and stuff. And then,
0: but it seems like she trusted you. She recognized something in you that she could trust pretty much.
1: And I think
0: right
1: she
0: away.
1: Was fascinated too, because I'd gone to college and I had been in therapy and I had done all these things that were this kind of normal suburban life. And she had been famous at 19. I mean, she was an icon. And then later in life kind of came to some of these other things like psychology, you know, like therapy. And so we could compare notes from different ends of things. And you know, here I was in this heady adventure, which was, you know, less of an adventure for her and more like she was interested in like what it was like to, you know, go into psychotherapy so early. And it was, but anyway, we had a lot of fun. We had a ton of fun. And then she brought me all around the United States. And and I can't, you know, like there's a way that I am with band members, you know, like I don't make them, I was out with another musician and he had his band sleeping on the bus for 2 days off in Florida. And I was like, I think I'm going to just head over to Priceline here and get everybody some hotel rooms. Cause that's what I learned from Joan Baez. Like, really? Like you were going to have them just kind of hang in the shade of a tree under the tour bus
0: in Florida,
1: And so, that was, I realized that was Joan. She had like a real high quality of life that she wanted around her, which meant mutual respect and love for the people she was playing with.
0: And talk about grad school. I think it's because we're here at the University of Michigan, right? So this seems to be like a metaphor that's easy to come by. But what a learning experience.
1: Right.
0: And I know you said it was she was also learning from you and absorbing things as well. But it seems...
1: No, she learned. She taught me a lot more than I ever taught her. She was... but a lot of things were just... you know, kind of practical day-to-day things. And then I just saw the way that she related, you know, she was just, she didn't blow up at people, you know, she could get impatient and that's life on the road. So there was that kind of permission to not be, you know, completely robotic, but at the same time, she was
0: like always good.
1: Yeah. She was very respectful of everyone around her, including her audience. She really loved her audiences. She understood that that was important. You know, she really trusted her manager. She really believed in this, you know, listening to him. And, you know, along the way, you'd hear these stories about how Vaclav Havel said that Czechoslovakia had a nonviolent, revolution, the Velvet Revolution, due to like five incidents, one of which was Joan Baez's concert. And you'd hear these stories about her trips down to South America and these things that she did. She went on a peacekeeping mission to Vietnam and they bombed her while she was there, and the Americans did. And, you know, that stuff you heard from other people, and she would be sitting there, you know, at lunch kind of nodding her head like, yeah, yeah. And then, you know, she sort of had this sparkle in her eyes, and she, you know, I left my shoes in her room one night. We were all hanging out there, and I found my shoes outside my room that said, and it said, "You need new shoes." And she said, "Otherwise, you're perfect," you know. and it was that kind of, so who I am on the road is very influenced. And I think that gave me some longevity because, you know, she really believed in, you know, laughter and kindness and mutual respect. And oh God, I would be really embarrassed right now if I had been more entitled than I was, because, you know, the road can be very rough and bumpy and you run into people over and over and over again and you need them.
0: Let's take a short break and we'll come back and talk more. Today on the program, Dar Williams is here. Her latest album, In the Time of Gods. We'll be right back.

0: Welcome back. You've got Living Writers on WCBN FM Ann Arbor. I'm T. Hetzel. Today on the program, Dar Williams is here in the studio. We just heard a song from the latest album, In the Time of Gods. Dar, why'd you pick that one to as one of our breaks today? Was it just random? Yeah, or did Tex pick it?
1: Tex fixed it. Sorry, I chose another one. But okay, sorry. No, you know, I'll pretend that I didn't. I'll pretend I chose it.
0: No.
1: We'll move on. Okay.
0: Let's keep this genuine. Okay. If nothing else, otherwise that'll blow my whole mind if it's not genuine. So we were just talking before the break about when you met Joan Baez and for the first time and her using how did that happen? Because you're aging well. That song, she sang it, right? And then you sang it with her.
1: My record company also was working with 38 Special, and Joan's manager was also working with 38 Special, and my record company owners were like poking Mark and saying, you know, Joan's doing this big thing at the Bottom Line, and here in New York, and I had a downtown record company, and they were nearby and they were always passing the Bottom Line, and they saw this was happening, and they said, you know, you should have her bring this person up who's really doing it, who's part of this new world of touring musicians. And and her manager said okay, and he brought that song to her, and she said okay. And, you know, it's amazing, you know, these hurdles, and then it just happened. And and again, I was surrounded by her band was really nice to me. And so that was the beginning. You know, it's funny because that part of it was just the industry. It's like, thank you, 38 Special. And I'm a fan anyway.
0: But that's great. It actually sounds like the Joseph Campbell from The Power of Myth, like following your bliss. Like if you're trying and doing and just believing in it, maybe some of these things
1: just manifest. Well, I don't know about that. I just think that it was lucky, you know.
0: Yes. 'Cause
1: now
0: I think that's another way of saying it.
1: Yeah. I mean, now something is, I think it's harder to start now because, you know, you have a lot of the ability to tape yourself and advertise yourself and, you know, it's not what I was doing, like cut and pasting little words and things and pictures onto, pieces of paper, and then taking the white out and whiting out the edges where you saw the edges because you'd printed them, and then printing them again, and then having them make 100 copies. And, you know, it's to advertise
0: your next show.
1: Right. Because you don't have, you know, you didn't have a printer. And, you know, it was a lot of relationships with the people at the copy stores and everything. And there was reel to reel tape. And that was, but at the same time, you know, you still want producers and engineers and graphic designers and beauty and those things. But if these people who are starting now have friends who can do that, you know, they can kind of team up and put it out there. And then there's just people not buying music. And that's, I used to add a little notebook of, you know, I played at the Arc for $50 and I sold 3, you know, cassettes and 2 CDs. And I walked out with, you know, $200 in my pocket instead of $50. And that got me to the next gig where I made $100 and sold 10 CDs. And therefore, you know, I mean, it was like that. It was very much a side by side thing. And I think people can still do that to some extent in this genre. But it's just it's not going to get you a tour bus, you know, like that. People don't sell music that way. And I used to go on tour buses with my bands and I would say, hey, you know, don't worry about the fact that this tour is going to be in debt, because I'll sell these albums and then I'll get it back in my royalty thing. So we're cool. And it's just, you know, it's just different. It's just different now. There's just different ways to go about having a music career. But I was there in a very golden time. I mean, I was with an indie record company and they were working hard and I was working hard and everybody was believing in each other. And okay, good. Everybody was looking out for each other in the 90s, and it was a great time to be a girl with a guitar. So, you know, in that regard, I do believe it was luck, unless, you know, the great goddess just plunked me down there on purpose. But I just woke up in the right city to be starting and the right country to be touring at the time.
0: But what's also amazing is that we're talking about, and we won't keep talking about it, but like the 90s, right? Mm-hmm. But all these albums, all these, like, still, like, the songs are still, like, there's that compelling, you're telling stories.
1: Yeah, and here's the good news, is that once you start on the path of doing things, you know, in that kind of... pretentious, you know, what's my process? What is the muse bringing me, following the golden thread of the theme of the song in my head? It's hard to turn around and write something, you know, on demand and to find those formulae and not to get kind of bored by them or just to feel like you're bad at it. And what's nice is, you know, I went down to Nashville this year and hooked up with people, but there was always a grain of something that we believed in, and that's how they write too at the end of the day, even though they're trying to, you know, write big hits and stuff. But you know, there was still a lot of heart in it, and so I could still kind of go into like trying to write a pop song and experimenting with that. And but at the same time, the you know, into the aughts, into the 2000s, that's all I do now. You know, if I create spaces of time and place to just let those things pop into my head, you know, to let the muse come and visit. And as corny as it sounds, like, I don't have a choice. Like, that's the way it goes.
0: So, but you're also creating the space. Like, that's not
1: you
0: corny.
1: Have to
0: that's
1: do
0: actually,
1: that. Yeah.
0: This is your work and it's what you believe in and what you value.
1: Yeah. And I have kids. So they're like, we don't get it. And my husband's like, I kind of get it, you know? So you know, if I don't create that space, the songs do not come to me while I'm doing the dishes, you know? So I've learned how to, you know, from the 90s, from the success I had in the 90s, I'm able to turn around and say, like, I've got to go walk in a field now, you know? It's just beautiful out and I have to walk in a field.
0: Or take a boat down the Hudson and think about the Storm King.
1: And I'll come back and say, and be like, nothing happened. It's kind of like going fishing, you know? Like, sometimes something happens or... That doesn't,
0: but you have to show up.
1: Yeah. And it sounds precious, but you know, it's like, well, that's my paycheck. So, you know, I guess I got to walk around and think about what it's all about.
0: No, it doesn't sound precious. It sounds like you're taking actually a risk to do that.
1: Well, yeah. I mean, it's harder as you get older because it's actually feels like much more fun to deal with the known world than the unknown world. But, I'm happy to, I'm glad that my job requires it.
0: Dar, will you play something?
1: Yeah, this is great. This is called I've Been Around the World. And it's, you know, my husband's a real anchor. He's a great cook. And you know, we have this home that we have this huge garden and stuff on a tiny plot of land, but we still like grow all this food. And it's you know, as a completely on the road, all out, you know, kind of nomadic person, to have this is you know, tremendous. So I wrote this with my friend Rob Hyman, who's a great love songwriter. So he told me to keep on going with it.

0: Thank you, Dar. That was lovely.
1: Thank you.
0: Thank you. When the studio crowd goes wild. And there's, Dar, that song, it is a love song. It's such a beautiful love song.
1: Yeah, I get to sort of own it insofar as that it's a little unusual, although a lot of people share this experience where they go away a lot. And you know, somebody said, wow, it just sounds like such a song of loss and loneliness. And I said, no, because you don't want to give up being, you know, all of the adventures of your life. You want to be able to bring them home with you. You want to be a worldly person. You want to be traveled and intelligent and challenged and all those things. And then you bring that home to your family, and your family has all these things that have grown there, you know, by staying put. I mean, there's just an advantage to staying put, and there's an advantage to getting out there. And my town is filled with travelers who kind of get out there and then bring those, you know, that kind of wisdom back with them, and it's a better town for all of that, you know, cross pollination and those currents.
0: And is that Cold Spring? Is that
1: yeah.
0: the? And so you did return. So you've, like, with all this traveling, you've chosen New York though, like from Mount
1: yeah.
0: Kisco, where you were born.
1: I was born 30 miles away from where I live now, and I was coming down the Hudson River doing some fundraisers, and I just thought I really miss New York. And, you know, I was in New England, and it's really beautiful, and everyone's very, you know, physically fit, very intelligent, and all those things. But New York is, you know, it's a little schlubbier, it's a little slower, and in its own funny way. I know that sounds, you know, it's like a fast-moving place, New York, but, you know, you have New York City, and it's so impressive, sort of monolithically impressive, that you find yourself being like, ugh, I'm not going to compete with that, you know, and you have to appreciate it. You have to get your New Yorker and your New York Times, and you just kind of have to read them and talk about it, because you can't just be the thing all the time. And so in this funny way, I kind of chose the beauty of the Hudson River and the kind of humility, the kind of humorous humility of New Yorkers. And it's where I belong.
0: And when did you realize that? Or is that just something it's self-evident, so hard to know?
1: It might have been the moment that I went to a yoga class in Northampton, and I weighed, you know, 10 pounds less than I do now. I was at pretty much the low end of my BMI, my body mass index, and I was the fattest person in the yoga class. And everybody, no one smiled. And I just thought, enough of this, you know, these, you know, fitness competitions, you know,
0: the strange rigor.
1: Yeah. And you're fit to, you know, your fitness is a part of your life. And at that time I went down and I hung out with some musicians. I won't say who they were, but, we were, you know, really drunk, and
0: well, you can if you want.
1: No, I'm not going to, but I was with these musicians, and one of them, said, had been married to another one of them and was with her new boyfriend. You know, there was this kind of extended family of, you know, all these people who'd known each other for 30 years. And she was talking about how she'd been at a venue hearing somebody being courted by a label. And she remembered what it was like when she was being courted by labels. And she said, oh, I just felt so jealous. And I just thought, how transparent, you know, and how honest and important to me to hear about these kind of ups and downs and waves. And she said, so I just got drunker than I've ever been. And her ex-husband said, oh, no. Remember that time you're on the highway and you tried to jump out of the car because you said you were angry? And
0: so that's up there.
1: And the car was moving around the highway. She goes, oh, yeah. And I thought, you know, that is... They were so...
0: My people.
1: They
0: not
1: were
0: honest. The yoga class.
1: Yeah, I mean, yeah. They were... And, you know, it's like, okay, so you can choose your substances and how much of them you want to do, but she was so honest about her feelings, her anxieties, her, you know, her dismay and her feelings of inferiority. And I just thought, that's who I am. I don't want to try to perfect myself. I want to express myself. And, you know, a creative career is all about trying to, you know, either identify something unique or do something unique, not trying to continuously sort of polish a stone, and prove how well you can polish the stone the way you're supposed to. You know, it's all about sort of breaking rules. So New York was, you know, where I belonged, and that kind of emotional honesty was also where I belonged. You know, not to knock New England, there's lots of that, but it's, New York is just filled with people who, you know, even in the town where I live, that we were talking about the recession, and I was saying, I think the women are handling it better than the men. And a woman that I barely knew said, oh, that's so funny. My husband's at home and he's basically in fetal position right now. And I just thought, that's helpful. You know, yeah, I think that's, you know, and then I could be supportive to her instead of, you know, pretending that everything was together. I'd be like, yeah, we're all kind of like freaked out by this. Like, what happened to my stocks? What happened to my money? What happened? And, you know, that's where I belong with people who don't try to dress it all up all the time.
0: Dara, would you mind singing one more song?
1: Okay. Sure. I'm just trying. I don't know what I would do that, let's see.
0: Forgive me, because I was just thinking, because you're sitting there with the guitar and it was just, it's just so great.
1: All right, let's try this one. Okay. I'll do this one. It's another new one. It's another one from In the Time of Gods, and it has to do with kind of getting a hold of knowing that you hold the moral compass of your life. I certainly had to, you know, kind of get away from the guru culture to know, you know, that I had what I had. This is called The Light in the Sea.

0: Thank you, Dar. I can't. That's my favorite one on the album.
1: So oh, good. Oh, thank you.
0: Thanks for choosing that one to play off the cuff.
1: Very good. Very good.
2: Nice surprise.
0: And why did you choose that way? Like, is it just something? Yeah. How do you? Because it seems like that's the story you want to tell in a particular moment, because you've got all of these songs, like at any moment, I feel like you could sing.
1: To be talking about sort of the choice to move from a place where people actually seem to have more of the answers to a place where people who didn't, where people didn't really have the answers, but somehow that felt more, you know, certain to me, is very much a theme of the song, because, you know, there are people that I stopped working with and that I broke up with. I mean, and it's very similar. I think business and love can be very similar. And you know, one of the things that got leveled at me was, you're not going to find your way. And, you know, with certain people who knew that I have these kind of sociopolitical values, there was this insinuation like, you're not going to have a moral compass without me to remind you, you know, what it's all about.
0: And that just seems dangerous.
1: Well, it just turned out to be, yeah. I mean, I remember I broke up with somebody in New Mexico, and he said something like, I think you don't know how to love. And I turned to him and I was like, oh my God, that's such a cliche. Like, really? Is that the best you can do? And he's like, I'm sorry. I'm just really upset right now. And so, you know, sometimes in the moment you can, you know, it doesn't even hurt. You're like, wow, that's not a strong one. Right. But you know, the people who have stood by your side, you know, when you do work where you try to show up, you know, for yourself and your health and the right people and the people's voice and all those things, it's a real blow when they say you're not going to be able to do this on your own. And then there's the whole, you know, religious dimension too, you know, this idea that you need a yoga master or a guru or a guide. And I'm sure at some point I will, you know, find myself in the presence of somebody I can trust. But I never did, you know, in any kind of setting. You know, there was no teacher that really was safe feeling at the end of the day. But there was me. And that is the authority of my experience, which is kind of vast at this point. And, you know, in my 40s, I was able to kind of put that into a song and say, there's always going to be chaos and there's always going to be a distant light. And I can, you know, and I need to kind of focus on it. And sometimes I will overshoot and, you know, the light will be a little farther than I can really see by, and I'll go down. Oh, well, you know, and then I'll come back and I'll find the light again. You know, so it's like, what's wrong with that life? And that's what that song is.
0: Yeah. And there's nothing wrong with that.
1: No, you know, I mean, that's a nice thing. Yeah. It's nice to be in a place, in a world of friends and people. You know, there are a lot of women who are being incredibly honest about like their teenage years and their mistakes and talking about, you know, their sex lives when they were teenagers and stuff, and not following the rules of what they were supposed to look like and what they were supposed to act like. And there's this rawness coming out in these blogs and things. And I'm really inspired by that. Like, these are some young women coming up and saying, I have a moral compass that I'll steer by right now, and it doesn't look like what the magazines are telling me. And I'm very, very impressed with that.
0: And something on the inside.
1: Yeah, and I'm trying to be true to them.
0: And to you.
1: By saying that, yeah, that happened for me too. Like, I had this raw, weird life, and it really instructed me, and I can go by that now.
0: Thank you, Dar Williams.
1: Thank you
0: so much for being on the program today. Come back anytime.
1: Oh, thanks. Yeah.
0: You've been listening to Living Writers today, Dar Williams, her latest album, In the Time of Gods. I'm T. Hetzel. Until next time.

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2: How'd you do, I see you've met my faithful handyman. He's just a little brought down because when you knocked, he thought you were the candy man.

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1: 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Could we use your phone? 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

0: So, come up to the lab and see what's on the slab. 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So I'll remove the cause. But not the symptom.
1: 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This is the Drive Time pre-party. We're going to pay homage to the late, great Tim Curry, who passed away late last night. It's good to know that flags all over the land, as deemed by Hair Leader, are flying at half-mast for our favorite bisexual transvestite. And we should all stand up and applaud him for being so empathetic. Anyway, we're going to listen to a few Tim Curry songs for the next half hour, maybe some other things sprinkled in. My name is DJ Ish. Right now, we're going to listen to that one of the ending songs from the Rocky Horror Picture Show. I'm going home to the one and only Tim Curry. We tip our sparkly hats.

0: it's good.
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0: 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But... 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

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Let the

I'm not crying, you're crying. We had a little homage set to the late, great Tim Curry for a scant 26 minutes right here on WCBN FM Ann Arbor. This is DJ Ish, and I'm wrapping up the drive time pre-party this evening. And we're gearing up for 30 minutes of polka coming up next, but I feel compelled to tell you a little bit about what we listen to. Sorry if I seem shouty. My levels are off. Like, the right channel on turntable one is weird. So, Albert, if you're listening, if you can help me fix that. We started up the set this evening. The Tim Curry honorary, all flags flying at half mast today. Yes, we did lose Dolly yesterday. Tim Curry was another blow today. How much more can we take? I guess the only solace is that maybe the 80-year-olds come in threes. All opinions are expressed solely by the DJ. My responsibility, nobody else there. We start out with Sweet Transvestite from probably Curry's most famous role as Dr. Frank Enfurter from the Rocky Horror Picture Show. That was came out in 1975. And then we heard his I'm Going Home from the same. That was at the very end where the makeup is running and is crying. And, oh, the onesie is askew. After that, we heard I Do the Rock. That was from 1979's Fearless. And that's where I think I'm experiencing some issues with turntable one. So we'll see what happens. And then Working on My Tan came from Simplicity from 1981. Yes, that was Tim Curry doing some faux reggae and dub coming at ya. And then the massive disco hit Paradise Garage. The video for this is absolutely astounding if you can find it on YouTube. Highly recommend that. That was from 1979. That's when his hair was at its most unmanageable. And then we heard another one from Dr. Frankenfurter, I Can Make You a Man. And I'm sure in 1975 he made many, many, many men out of boys. And then we wrapped it up. Why are you calling when I'm talking? Then we wrapped it up with Tim Curry covering Joni Mitchell. I thought that would be a nice way to kind of end it out. So that came from the best of Tim Curry. We heard Cold Blue Steel and Sweet Fire. And then we're just a little palate cleanser with the B-52s right now. So I'm getting ready to roll into the drive time polka party. We're going to try turntable one and see if the right channel is working. So we shall see. Anyway, you're listening to WCBN FM Ann Arbor. Don't go anywhere. We got 30 minutes of white hot polka right now.

All right, I'm going to take this opportunity to say welcome to the Drive Time Polka Party. We're down a channel on turntable one, so we're going to not listen to any more music on this deck. Right now we're listening to half of Marv Herzog, only 50% of what the Lord intended. So I'm going to keep it going here for just another minute, and then we shall keep polkaing. Thanks so much for listening.

Holy moly. Breaking a sweat back here. Well, down here, I should say. You are listening to the Drive Time Polka Party. Right here on WCBN FM Ann Arbor. Boy, that 16 minutes went fast. Time flies when you're having fun. And panicking trying to fix turntable one. So thanks to my knights in shining armor who come to the rescue every time. Let me see. Hang on, I gotta grab some media so I can tell you what polkas we are enjoying this evening. We started out with the one and only Marv Herzog. I don't know how I didn't know there was a Marv Herzog hotel in Frankenmuth. Did you know that? I did not. So, there you go. We started out with Beer Mug. That was just on the left channel, so I apologize for the troubleshooting during that. It came from Marv Herzog's Polka Fun Time from, I don't even know. I don't know what year that was. You just have to make it up on your own. And then we had the, I am not lying, the Dildo Polka from Lil Wally in Miami Beach. That would not delight me as much as it does if it was not taking place in Miami Beach. yeah. 1965. And then after that, we had the Rhinelander Polka from Stanley Pulaski and his orchestra from the Super Banger Beer and Pretzel Polkas. Such a great, those are just the biggest beer stein on the front, which is where you want to be. And then Johnny Menko and his orchestra gave us the Cuckoo Polka from his Just Polkas album. And then we are listening to Ray Budzilek and his orchestra. We heard Girl from Brooklyn Polka from Polish Songs Mama Never Taught Me. And the front, I grabbed this one specifically for the cover because it's nothing but hearty German bread and sausage. And it looks like a canned ham. I think it's a canned ham. And a beer that's half head. So there you go. That sounds like German through and through. So we're going to move on to the Bavarian Trio. Thanks so much for tuning in. And thanks, Ray Budzilek, for the excellent background music. And we're going to settle right into a potpourri from the Bavarian Trio right here on Texas Drive Time Polka Party on WCBN FM Ann Arbor.

0: All right, it's time to wind down. Yes, I mean really wind down. This has been the Drive Time Polka Party right here on WCBN FM Ann Arbor. My name is DJ Ish, and I was pleased to be in the hot seat this week again for your mostly dancing pleasure. Hopefully you busted a move in the polka style. Quickly, let me tell you what we heard. And no worries, I'm sitting in for Saruman tonight, so I'm going to be here for Beat the Bezoar starting at 7. But we need to take care of this polka business here. We started out with the Bavarian Trio and their Soviel Schwung Potpourri with from the album Ein Prosit in the Beer Garden from 1973. And then the Valtaro Musette Orchestra gave us Amor de Primavera from the album Dance with the Valtaro Musette. And then the Deutschmeisters with the Lobo Stomp from Wunderbar Musik. Great one. All of these albums come from our Tex Mannheim Polka Library, don't you know? And then right now we're listening to Stan Volovic and the Polka Chips. With the Polka Chips polka from, it says 2011, but I disagree. So my name is DJ Ish again, and we're going to get rolling with Beat the Bezoar in just a moment. I need to play a long legal ID to clear your palate, and we'll get on with the rest of the evening. So thanks so much for listening.
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you are tuned in to Beat the Bezoar. Yeah, I know I'm tripping over the frip. So sue me. Thanks so much for tuning in to WCBN FM Ann Arbor.

Hello.

All right, you're listening to Beat the Bezoar with your guest host, DJ Ish, sitting in this evening on this fine Wednesday. We are taking it easy tonight. Let me tell you what we listened to. It's a few songs to start out your Wednesday descent into the rest of the week. As I mentioned earlier, but in case you missed it, we started the show with some live King Crimson and a special Crimson Collectors Club release from 2000. This was a session of 21st Century Schizoid Man recorded live at Summit Studios in Denver, Colorado, that is, in March of 72. So kind of like a Deadhead set, but for, what are you people called, Crimsonites? I don't know. Apparently King Crimson is really great for knocking out writer's block, too. So there, the more you know. And then we heard a King Crimson cover from Chrome, giving us Moonchild from their Retro Transmissions from 2008. They also take on Brian Eno and Pink Floyd on this, which are special bonus tracks on the CD, which is amazing. And then some Cabaret Voltaire. I heard Kneel to the Boss from their Voice of America LP from 1980 out on Mute. And then we heard the track EFL from The Art of Noise from the 1987 release In No Sense, Nonsense. You always gotta love some Art of Noise. And then some German post-punk, maybe, with Dark Wave, whatever you want to call it. Everything German is a little moody. The group was Fellfarben, and the track was Paul ist tot, which probably means dead. I think it means dead. It came from their Monarchy und Alltag release in 1980. And then right now, some good old Certain Ratio with Knife Slits Water from Sextet from 1981. So I have a couple of more things queued up, so we're just going to get right to it. So thanks as always for tuning in to WCBN-FM Ann Arbor. I am sitting in this evening and trying not to make too much a mess of things, but we'll see how that happens. Thanks for listening.

How's everybody doing? You're listening to French experimental music. And why wouldn't you? This is WCBN FM Ann Arbor. Anything is possible. Anything, I tell you. My name is DJ Ish, and I'm sitting in for the great Saruman this evening. She was so kind to ask me to sit in on this Wednesday night just for you. So in this last set of music, we heard just a couple of tunes. Why not? We can take it easy. The frenzy of polka is over. So we started out with some Duran Duran from their debut album from 1981. We heard Friends of Mine. And then after that, a very cool cover of All Tomorrow's Parties from the Velvet Underground, performed by Japan. Yes, that was the sultry tones of David Sylvian from their Quiet Life album from 1979. And then right now we're listening just to some soundscapes from François Braillon from his album Sons Optiques from 1977. This is French experimental music. And the track is Scène de Mobilisation, Flashback, et Retrouvailles avec Bruno. So there, that's all you need to know. So we're going to let this play out for, I don't know, another minute or two. And then we have one more hour to go of Beat the Bizarre right here on WCBN FM Ann Arbor.